0: I didn't know what to expect, but the She Said It First podcast had me hooked. One minute I'm cracking up over some wild story, and the next, they're dropping gems on politics and culture. 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
2: 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Speakers include Presiding Bishop Theodore L. Brooks Sr., Bishop Lambert Gates, Pastor Krista Tyson, and more, with a special Tyscott 50th Anniversary Concert featuring John P. Key. 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For details, visit www.pawinc.org. 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
5: 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Speakers include Presiding Bishop Theodore L. Brooks Sr., Bishop Lambert Gates, Pastor Krista Tyson, and more, with a special Tyscott 50th Anniversary Concert featuring John P. Key. The 2026 Pentecostal Assemblies of the World Summer Convention, July 19th through the 25th. For details, visit www.pawinc.org. That's P-A-W-I-N-C. 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

0: y'all, what up? This is your boy Rick Smiley. 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
1: 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Speakers include Presiding Bishop Theodore L. Brooks Sr., Bishop Lambert Gates, Pastor Krista Tyson, and more, with a special Tyscott 50th Anniversary Concert featuring John P. Key. The 2026 Pentecostal Assemblies of the World Summer Convention, July 19th through the 25th. 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That's P-A-W-I-N-C.
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3: 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The 2026 Pentecostal Assemblies of the World Summer Convention is in Indianapolis, July 19th through the 25th at the Indianapolis Convention Center. Speakers include Presiding Bishop Theodore L. Brooks Sr., Bishop Lambert Gates, Pastor Krista Tyson, and more, with a special Ty Scott 50th Anniversary Concert featuring John P. Key. The 2026 Pentecostal Assemblies of the World Summer Convention, July 19th through the 25th. For details, visit www.pawinc.org. That's P-A-W-I-N-C.
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2: 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Speakers include Presiding Bishop Theodore L. Brooks Sr., Bishop Lambert Gates, Pastor Krista Tyson, and more, with a special Ty Scott 50th Anniversary Concert featuring John P. Key. The 2026 Pentecostal Assemblies of the World Summer Convention, July 19th through the 25th. For details, visit www.pawinc.org. 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
1: 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Speakers include Presiding Bishop Theodore L. Brooks Sr., Bishop Lambert Gates, Pastor Krista Tyson, and more, with a special Ty Scott 50th Anniversary Concert featuring John P. Key. The 2026 Pentecostal Assemblies of the World Summer Convention, July 19th through the 25th. For details, visit www.pawinc.org. That's P-A-W-I-N-C.
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1: What up?
0: When was the last time you thanked God? Before the blessing showed up.
1: Be honest.
0: We thank him usually after, but faith thanks him before.
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0: 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Come on, somebody. 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

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Come on. 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
3: 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Come on.
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1: This is my testimony, everybody, how God favored me in spite of my enemies. 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
1: He cannot fail. Say it again. 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Listen. I wish you could see yourself in the future. 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

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Sometimes I get desperate and I say like this, I say, Lord, fix it for me.

0: 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Come on, say, God, I need you to do it right now. 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

Somebody just need to testify to something next to him. 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Is there anybody in this house other than me that could declare you made it? Tell you me.

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0: 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Hairston, the Judah Band, and many more. 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

0: Now I've got to take a break, but when I come back, man, we've got some more music just for you. 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

0: feature a personal note from Donnie McClurkin.
1: Hi, this is Donnie McClurkin. I've got an inspirational message just for you. I know that there are a lot of people that have many different religious beliefs. No matter where they're from, there are different terrains, different regions that believe different ways. There are some with many different gods, small g. There are some with many different versions of what God and who God is. But let me tell you something. There's one name that is above every other name. I give all due respect to every belief and everyone that believes whatever they believe. But if you ask me, according to this Bible, there's one name that's above every name, and that's the name of Jesus. The name of Jesus is something that we call in the time of our worship and our love. It's also the name that we call in the time of our emergencies and urgencies. It's also the name that we revere because it represents salvation. It represents redemption. That name represents the great God who came down and sacrificed all so that we all could be right. All could be saved if we would just believe on him and live according to his precepts and examples. There's no legalism in him. It's nothing but love. It's nothing but correct living. It's something that he wants for us so that we can have an abundant life. It's not moratoriums on happiness, but it's releasing us so that we can be happy. Releasing us from sin through that one name. Releasing us to life everlasting through that one name.

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He is the Lord of hosts. He is our master. Come on. He is our savior. Come on. He is our redeemer.

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Let up!

0: we please pause for a minute of prayer? Oh, dear God, creator of the entire universe, we stop what we are doing to say thank you and to let you know that we appreciate having you in our lives. Because of our belief in you, God, our understanding of your greatness and your mercy, and most importantly, our witnessing of your awesome power and unlimited ability, we know that you can empower us to accomplish that which may appear impossible. You did not let the sea stop Moses. You parted the waters. You did not allow the wall to stop Joshua. You made the wall come tumbling down. You didn't allow the giant to stop David. And you didn't even allow death to stop Jesus, who we all know is still teaching as strong as ever. So all that we ask of you today, dear God, is to please help us to never forget that for with you, our God, nothing is impossible. Hallelujah and amen.
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0: All right, Sybil's back with what we need to know today. Good morning, Sybil.
1: It's Sybil Wilkes with what we need to know. Christine Wansley, the mother of 18-year-old Nolan Wells, met with a Mississippi district attorney Wednesday to discuss her son's suspicious death. Family attorney Ben Crump confirmed the case will be handed over to a local grand jury as standard procedure for unnatural deaths once the initial investigation wraps up. Both parties also agreed to a joint forensic inspection of the teenager's cell phone after the family revealed that critical text messages were mysteriously deleted by his peers. Attorney General nominee Todd Blanche faced intense scrutiny during his Senate confirmation hearing Wednesday after an accidental verbal slip-up regarding his relationship with President Trump. When asked by the Louisiana senator if they were personal friends, Blanche instinctively replied, "I'm his lawyer." The gaffe has refueled sharp criticism from opponents who argue the Justice Department must maintain strict independence from the political influence of the White House. St. Louis Cardinals star Jordan Walker celebrated a monumental victory after winning the 2026 Major League Baseball Home Run Derby at Citizens Bank Park in Philadelphia this week. Mr. Walker emphasized that his victory comes with a grander mission to serve as a prominent role model and actively inspire more Black youths to pursue professional baseball. Under the Black America Know Our History spotlight, it was July 16, 1854, 100 years before Rosa Parks refused to give up her seat on a city bus, that a 24-year-old African-American New Yorker by the name of Elizabeth Jennings Graham, who did not want to be late for church, so she stood her ground or kept her seat on the horse-drawn streetcar that they said was meant for only white people. With her family and other church congregants, Elizabeth Jennings helped establish a legal rights association for African-Americans that successfully challenged law in court. I'm Sybil Wilkes. Be informed. Be empowered.
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3: Ooh, you have to excuse me. Yesterday was the last semifinal of World Cup, and it was Argentina versus England. I always want to say London for some reason, and I don't know about y'all, but I'm never rooting for England. They try to colonize us and colonize most of the rest of the world. So it was me and Lionel Messi in Argentina all day yesterday. But England scores first, right, with like 67 minutes or something, right? And then your boy with the most important two assists ever, Lionel Messi, he didn't score, but he got some assists yesterday. Argentina came back to win 2-1. Now is Argentina versus Spain in the championship. And let me tell you why this is important. It's Lamine Yamal, the little 18-year-old from Spain, versus 39-year-old Lionel Messi. It's the past and the future and the now, but it is going down. Spain versus Argentina. Who you got? I'm Griff, and that's your Quick Sports Minute. 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
4: Thank you, Griff. If you're celebrating your birthday, you're celebrating today with Barry Sanders. Born today also is Philando Castile. I've got a special birthday shout out to my friend Danielle Peebles Smith, my friend Amina McWherter, Pastor Peyton Gray, his birthday is today, and my supervisor of women for the D.C. jurisdiction of the Church of God in Christ, Mother Mildred Lindsay, has a birthday today. Happy birthday, Mother Lindsay. And if it's your birthday, well, you get a chance to shout it out coming up in 15 minutes on the birthday shout outs on Get Up Mornings with Erica Campbell.
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4: Listen, so I'm still looking at notes and so many things that I was able to take home with me and glean from last week's full gospel conference, one of which was my husband sharing with the worship team. And he's really big on making sure that we are refreshed, you know, that he restores my soul element of the Psalms, making sure that we are refreshed and having what we need to stand before the people and serve the people, right? So he gave this analogy of, you know, you go to the grocery store and there's an automatic door that opens, but it only opens when you get close enough to step on the thing that triggers the opening. So sometimes we are trying to access God without being close to God. And that's when you begin to operate just in what you know and in your gift and not your anointing, because your anointing requires you to be in his presence. If you are a worship leader, that doesn't mean sing. That means sacrifice something to God so that he can get the glory out of your life. And you can't do it from afar. It's like if you're in a big crowd and someone's trying to talk to you in the back of the room, you're too far to hear. And sometimes you're not disconnected from God. You're just too far to hear. Not in his presence, not in prayer, not in community, not in your word. You're too far to hear. He's trying to speak with you. The door wants to open for you, but if you just step a little bit closer, just like those automatic doors at your favorite mall or your favorite grocery store, you've got to step close enough to it to trigger the opening. Is your praise triggering the opening in your life today? Is your praise triggering the opening of the Father's heart towards you because you're close enough? He loves you, but you got to get close enough for those doors to open, because he has everything that you need, but you can't get it if you're far from him. So make sure you move in close. Get close to the Father today, all right? That's my faith walk. I love you and I mean it. Now it's birthday shout out time. Give us a call, 877-242-2426. That's 877-242-2426. Give us a call. It's birthday shout out time. Get up.
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8: 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The 2026 Pentecostal Assemblies of the World Summer Convention, July 19th through the 25th. 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
5: Brother Griff, can you hit me with the tambourine?
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7: this girl.
5: For the birthday. I take it like this. I can't take you, Michael Jackson. Michael Jackson, girl, we don't want him. We want this girl. Welcome to people. It's time for the birthdays. 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
8: My name is Phyllis Smith, and I'm calling from Jacksonville, Florida. And I want to give a shout-out birthday to my sister, Lisa. Her birthday is today. And tomorrow, July the 17th, is my brother, Randy Ivy. And my grandbaby's first birthday, Valencia, better known as Vivi, and my niece, Kayla. Her birthday is tomorrow. I want to say happy birthday to all my family. Thank you.
9: Yes, my name is Sharice, and I'm calling from Niagara Falls. And I want to say happy, happy 47th birthday to myself. And may God continue to bless me and grant me new horizons in this new year.
10: Good morning, everybody. This is Vanita Banjo calling from Huntersville, North Carolina. And I'm calling to say happy birthday to my little cousin, Emery Sweat. Emery, you know I love you, but God loves you more. And everybody in the Get Up Church,

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3: 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Speakers include Presiding Bishop Theodore L. Brooks Sr., Bishop Lambert Gates, Pastor Krista Tyson, and more, with a special Tyscott 50th Anniversary Concert featuring John P. Key. The 2026 Pentecostal Assemblies of the World Summer Convention, July 19th through the 25th. For details, visit www.pawinc.org. 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You are invited to Jesus Fest 2026, a three-day event at McCulloch Park on Dr. Martin Luther King Jr. Boulevard in Muncie, Tuesday, July 21st through Thursday, July 23rd, from 5 p.m. to 9 p.m. each evening. That's the Jesus Fest 2026, a three-day event at McCulloch Park on Dr. Martin Luther King Jr. Boulevard, Muncie, Indiana, Tuesday, July 21st through Thursday, July 23rd, 5 p.m. to 9 p.m. each evening, worshiping Jesus. Hallelujah. 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Speakers include Presiding Bishop Theodore L. Brooks Sr., Bishop Lambert Gates, Pastor Krista Tyson, and more, with a special Tyscott 50th Anniversary Concert featuring John P. Key. The 2026 Pentecostal Assemblies of the World Summer Convention, July 19th through the 25th. 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
7: Yes, it is time for the E&G, and today it is the story from Matthew 10, 12, and 13. Woo, they was trying to witness the folks and they didn't want to hear it. 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
9: Jesus gave his 12 disciples instructions for service. He wanted them to know that people won't always receive your message.
10: Matthew 10, 12 through 13. And when ye come into the house, salute it. And if the house be worthy, let your peace come upon it. But if it not be worthy, let your peace return to you. And whosoever shall not receive you, nor hear your words when ye depart out of that house or city, shake the dust off your feet.
11: Who is that at my door?
7: It's Peter.
11: Peter from?
7: I'm one of the disciples, and I came to tell you.
11: Hold on a second. Malachi, come here, Malachi. Come here, somebody at the door.
12: Who is it?
7: What is he got? Sir, I just came to bless your house and to tell you that Messiah is soon to return.
11: The Messiah is soon. Hold on. Nebuchadnezzar, Lil Nebby, come to the door.
12: Is that a robe?
7: Well, I went to Bethlehem, Martin, and got some nice clothes so I can come and tell you about the coming of our King, the King of Kings and the Lord of Lords. It's the Messiah. Are you prepared? Do you
11: Man,
7: know?
11: Can I tell miss you? Us with this Messiah. We pray to a golden ox, okay?
7: Hey, what?
11: Y'all go in the house, get the ox,
7: but,
11: put the ox in the living room.
7: Sir,
11: don't drop my incense!
7: Now, sir, I just want to tell you about the Messiah. I want to leave blessings on your house, and I want to leave peace with
11: blah,
7: you.
11: Blah, blah, blah. Look here, disciple. Why don't you go next door? They always like this. I got to pray to my ox. I'll holler at you. Ali, Ali, oxen free.
7: Did he just slam the, just slam the, free. Just slam the door in my face? And Jesus, I'm trying. And he slammed the door in my face. I'm trying to tell you about the Messiah. Whew, shoot. Good luck with your ox and your incense. See, and I'm taking my blessings back too. That's all right. Finna shake this dust off my feet. Shake this dust. I'm going to somebody else's house. Forgive me, Jesus. I think I got too mad. This is good luck with your ox. I'm gonna try this again.
13: Hello, who is it?
7: Hi, can I tell you about Jesus?
13: Sure, come on in.
7: Oh, wow,
13: I like your robe. That's fresh.
7: Thank you, I got it from Bethlehem, Mark.
8: Hey, man, I'm Team Erica when she say I love who love me. Okay? I love who love me.
7: I love it, I love
8: very
7: it.
8: Simple.
7: That's just
8: very simple.
7: Well, we're supposed to love everybody, you know, even those that don't like us, we love you too. Listen, y'all, we love you so much. Get in the Word of God, let it change your life. 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
7: Hey, Indy, let's check in and see what the roads are looking like this morning.
10: Good morning. This traffic report is sponsored by Mothers Against Drunk Driving. We've got an accident 6570 southbound at the south split on the left shoulder. 65 is slow northbound from Keystone to the south split. 6570 slow northbound from the south split to Washington. East side delays on 465 northbound from I-74 to Brookville. South side delays 465 eastbound from I-65 to Emerson. 65 slow southbound State Road 38 to State Road 28.
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1: 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Speakers include Presiding Bishop Theodore L. Brooks Sr., Bishop Lambert Gates, Pastor Krista Tyson, and more, with a special Ty Scott 50th Anniversary Concert featuring John P. Key. The 2026 Pentecostal Assemblies of the World Summer Convention, July 19th through the 25th. For details, visit www.pawinc.org. 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
3: Yes, it is time for the Erica-ism of the day. Listen, I had a cousin that went on to be with the Lord, and, you know, their father was a pastor. And so one of my older cousins, she would get saved every week. You know, the kind you go down to the altar, you repent, Lord, forgive me, Lord. Forgive me, Lord. Every single Sunday, she would get saved. And on Monday, her little sister would say, I'm going to see if you saved. And she would either take her stuff or get her in trouble or lie on her. I mean, and then when she would get mad, she'd be like, see, I told you, you ain't saved. Ain't that the devil? Ain't that the devil? And she would get mad and they would fight and she'd be like, ha, told you wasn't saved. Oh man, it's terrible having them kind of people in your life, and it's even worse when it's your sister. But listen, y'all, life is that way. But here's what I want you to understand. Conflict has a way of showing you where you are. Problems have a way of showing you where your faith really is. If every time things go crazy, you go crazy, you need more peace and you need to be in the presence of God. We need to grow up and mature to the stage where we can be going through and we don't lose our mind. Going through and you ain't got to beat everybody up. Going through and we know how to just kind of let stuff go, because you are operating in a place of peace. If the moment somebody say something or do something, you lose your mind and talk about how they triggered you. Yes, they triggered the fact that you have no self-control. They triggered the fact that you're still hurt. They triggered the fact that you are not as delivered as you said you are. And that is not even a problem or being problematic. It just means, let me get to Jesus a little quicker, because clearly I'm not as Jesus-y as I think I am. Because that's the whole reason I wrote A Little More Jesus. Got too mad, said too much, went too far. And some of y'all didn't almost cuss. You actually did. You actually did fight. But it shows you where you are. Conflict reveals your character. But conflict is also the place where God can grow you up and help you mature. Conflict is also a way of saying, oh, wow, I shouldn't have. That shouldn't make me do that. That shouldn't make me feel like that. That angry that long. You know what I'm saying? So if conflict with people makes you jealous and upset and you just can't get the thought out of your head, you need to renew your mind. And Lord, I don't want to be thinking about that and irritate about that, and I'm imagining what I'm going to say back or what I'm going to do because I'm so angered and I'm so frustrated. No, I want to have more peace, more self-control than that. I want to be at a place where foolishness don't knock me off my square, where it don't knock the crown off my head just because somebody said something or did something. And people really do be doing stuff, but I don't have to lose it because of it. And I won't. So I don't want you to lose it because of it. All right. That's my Erica-ism for the day. I hope the conflict reveals that you have self-control and discipline. How about that? I love you and I mean it. The joys and concerns are up next. Don't get up, mornings.
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11: 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The 2026 Pentecostal Assemblies of the World Summer Convention, July 19th through the 25th. 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
10: 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Yeah.

0: 2.5 weeks of summer left. You start looking while you scrolling and supposed to be doing something and you ain't. Find something for your kids to do.
1: Come on.
0: Now, I know it's somebody in their car saying, that hit me right in the mouth. Good. You get to say, ain't you all right? Somebody else said, adults don't have summers off. You just thought about it and realized it. You get to say, ain't you all right? But if you like me, at my house, you... Oh, I got something for you to do. Please don't have nothing to do. Ain't you all right? Can you imagine telling an adult, I don't have nothing to do? The way we
2: yes,
0: would be
2: do.
0: Chopping trees, chopping, work will find you.
1: Listen, it's always something to do. I told my kids, you see that closet? Go clean it. You see the stuff on the baseboards? Wipe it down.
0: Uh-huh. Now they want to go outside.
1: Clothes you can't fit in the drawers? Uh-huh, let's get it. And then don't just put a bag at the end of the hallway. Take it somewhere. It's always something to do.
0: Come on.
1: Always something to do. All right, guys, that's the joys and concerns. Stick around. There's more on the way. It's Get Up Morning.
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0: 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Let's take a look at traffic and see if there are any areas you need to avoid this morning.
8: Good morning. We have an accident 6570 southbound at the South Split on the left shoulder. 65 slow northbound from Keystone to the South Split. 6570 slow northbound from the South Split to Washington. West side slow on 70 eastbound from Meridian to the South Split. East side delays on 70 westbound from Rural to the North Split. East side slow on 465 northbound from I-74 to Brookville Road. South side slow on 465 eastbound from 65 to Arlington. To the north, we've got delays on 65 southbound from State Road 38 to State Road 28. I'm Maria Arnold with traffic for Get Up Mornings with Erica Campbell on Praise AM 1310 95.
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7: Good morning and good news. They cleared an accident 6570 southbound at the South Split. On the south side, it's heavy at 65 northbound from Keystone to the South Split. We've got a crash on 65 northbound at State Road 39 in the two right lanes. Traffic is heavy from Lebanon. We have delays on the east side, 70 westbound from Emerson to the North Split. West side slow on 465 northbound from 86th Street to 865. East side slow on 465 northbound from I-70 to 56th Street. I'm Maria Arnold with traffic for Get Up Mornings with Erica Campbell on Praise AM 1310 95.
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9: Parents, listen to me. We want our city to shine, right? Well, it starts with a high-quality education right here at IPS. Now, you know, this is where it all started for me. And as an alum, I'm always repping IPS. Yep, see, I know what you're thinking. Mike, why are you talking about school? I thought you was the class clown. Yeah, well, I was. But IPS is where I found my voice, my true voice. And IPS is the launch pad for the next generations of legends. Whether your kids are in coding, construction, nursing, or the arts, IPS has the programs to prepare students for the future they're dreaming about. We're talking about specializing academics, hands-on training, and staff who cares about our kids. So what are you waiting for? It's time to come to Indianapolis Public Schools now. It's time to choose your IPS, because IPS is here for you.
10: 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Speakers include Presiding Bishop Theodore L. Brooks Sr., Bishop Lambert Gates, Pastor Krista Tyson, and more, with a special Ty Scott 50th Anniversary Concert featuring John P. Key. The 2026 Pentecostal Assemblies of the World Summer Convention, July 19th through the 25th. 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
14: 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I'm the Rita Green, bringing you the good news with the Praise Indy Report.

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3: Yes, it is time for the Get Up Poll question of the day. And today we want to meet the Get Up Church. Where are y'all listening from? We get a chance to meet you. Griff writes names down and remembers. I'll be remembering y'all, but I don't write it down, so I don't know.
4: So your
3: but thank
4: mind,
3: you.
4: What she do is she say, man, I met the best couple.
3: I do. That's what I do. I met the best couple in Dallas. They love the Get Up Church. So today we want to hear your name and find out where you're from. There's some of y'all that we know and have talked to frequently, and some we don't get to hear from. So we want y'all to call in. Griff, when was the last time you met a member of the Get Up Church?
4: I was just at the airport coming back from Fort Lauderdale. I just went to say hi. I was like, hey, how you doing? She said, hey, Griff. I said, oh, she said, yeah, I saw you coming in. I didn't want to bother you. I see you got your glasses, your wife. I said, man, bother me in the public. I'm here to be bothered. So, and she was a teacher. Her name was Miss Portis. Miss Portis.
3: Okay.
4: Miss P.
3: Okay.
4: Miss,
3: that's
4: don't
3: better.
4: Do that. I'm just Miss P.
3: Griff's great. Poor Griff is great. He wanted to remember you so bad with all his heart.
4: I do.
3: You remember your aunt's mind, just not the name. It's okay. So let us hear from you and tell us where you're listening from. We want to hear what market you're in so we can love on you. 877-242-2426. Let's get up. Mornings. Come on.
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3: Right. Absolutely. Y'all too. 877-242-2426. Let's get up morning. 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
4: Good morning, Circle City. Let's see how it's moving on the roads this morning.
5: Good morning. We have delays on 65 northbound from Keystone to the South Split. There's police activity on 65 northbound at State Road 39. It's blocking the two right lanes. Traffic heavy from Lebanon. There's a crash 65 southbound past State Road 38 that's in the right lane. Traffic heavy from State Road 26. On 70, it's slow westbound from Sherman to the North Split. On the east side, delays on 465 northbound from I-70 to Fall Creek. I'm Maria Arnold with traffic for Get Up Mornings with Erica Campbell on Praise AM 1310 95.
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2: For Selah, I reflect over what God has already done for me and find confidence in the fact that God will do it again. Because the enemy's tactic is if the enemy can't destroy you, the enemy will try to make you forget what God has already done for you. But I want to encourage you to tap into your prayer life and reflect over your testimony, reflect over your story, reflect over God's resume. Look at the archives of your life, and you'll discover that if God healed me back then, he'll do it again today. If God provided back then, he'll do it again today. If God made a way, the same God back then is the same God right now.
3: Welcome to Eastern Star Church, where Jesus is exalted and the word is explained. We are thrilled that you have joined us today.
2: Make room for Selah. So you can create space to remember what God has done for you. And when you remember what God has done, you find confidence that he'll do it again. And I love it though, because David, I love David because David is always real with us. David's story and him navigating through his anointing and his adversity, he always kept it real. He's in prayer with God, but notice what he says in verse number 4. He says, I'm angry. Okay. See, we come to church and we try to play like we ain't never been mad. Like we ain't never sad. Like we ain't never had no emotion. That God has completely delivered us from all human emotion. And that is not the essence of our faith. Our faith does not negate emotions and feelings. The challenge of our faith becomes to not allow our emotions to master us. But our faith equips us so that we can master and discipline and steward our emotions in the right way. That's why I love David. When he makes space for Selah, he was able to identify and point to what he was really going through, because he's dealing with some pain. He's got folk that's talking about him, folk lying on him. He's got folk that's taking shots of his character. He's got folk that are trying to bring down his reputation. And David says, I'm gonna be real. I am angry. I am mad about this. He says, I am upset. But he says, even though I am angry, I'm not going to allow my anger to push me into sin. Sin, your anger, your emotion is not you living in sin. That's you living on earth. All of us have human emotions. The sin isn't whether you're angry or not. It becomes sinful when you let your anger, your temper, get the best of you. So when you make room for Selah, you allow God to regulate your emotions. And sometimes in order for God to regulate your emotions, you just got to sit in it. You can't run from it. You got to face it head on. You can't avoid it. It's like when your therapist gives you a feeling wheel and says, point out what you're feeling. Point out your emotions. Because if you can't identify your emotions, there is no planning of your response to the thing that triggered your emotion in the first place. And some of us are reacting and not responding because our emotions are getting the best of us. But David says, wait, I'm mad. I'm mad. And I like the fact that David was mad, because some of us we've become numb to our emotions. We don't feel nothing. We don't feel anger. We don't feel sadness. We don't feel grieved because we're numb to brokenness. And some of us, we try to suppress what we're going through because we think if I can suppress it, if I can avoid it, then I can bypass the suffering that I'm going through. But David says, no, make room for Selah. He says, identify your emotions and your feelings, and you allow God in that moment of silence to regulate your emotions. Because I'm glad, I'll put it like this, America would not be what America is today had it not been for black folks getting angry. These last 250 years would have gone a whole nother way had black folks been numb to oppression and numb to injustice. But because we were able to identify our anger, our sadness, our grief, we were able to have a righteous indignation about the issues that we were facing. But we didn't allow our anger to push us into sin, but we allowed our anger to channel the churches that we built, the HBCUs that we started, the organizations that came out of our anger and our frustration, and we channeled our anger to build something productive in the fight for justice. But now these new Negroes nowadays, we don't get mad about nothing. We just share our little comments for 2 weeks and we're on to the next trending topic. But I wonder if there's some folk who can still be upset at injustice, who can still be mad at systems of oppression, who can still be angered by the mismanagement of government funding. I wonder if there's somebody who can testify, I'm big mad and I'm going to allow God to use my anger to push me into the destiny that he has for my life. The prophets got mad. Jesus got mad. And some of us need to be mad. But David says, don't let your anger to push you to sin. Well, David, what do I do? Notice what he says. Meditate within your heart on your bed and be still. Okay. Y'all didn't, are y'all reading with me? Okay. Meditate within your heart on it. Your bed and be still. Notice what he doesn't say. Lay on your bed and doom scroll. Lay on your bed and hit next episode. Lay on your bed and go down a rabbit hole. He says, you are wasting your silence on things that don't matter. But if you take your emotions and your anger, you meditate on it, you reflect on it, you examine your heart, you interrogate yourself in your stillness, and God will help you to regulate what you are going through. It's like what J. Cole says in his song Friends off of that album KOD. J. Cole says, one thing about your demons, they bound to catch up one day. I'd rather see you stand up and face them than run away. I understand this message is not the coolest to say, but if you down to try it, I know of a better way. Meditate. Meditate, meditate, don't medicate. And I want to encourage you to make room for Selah so you can meditate, you can pray, you can reflect, you can pause long enough for God to regulate your emotions. Because if you don't regulate your emotions and all you're doing is medicate, you live life on the edge. One comment could take you out. One setback could mess you up. But make room for Selah and turn to God in prayer. Let God change your attitude. Let God regulate your emotions and watch what happens to David as he comes out of Selah. The Bible says that he is now ready to offer sacrifices of righteousness. Because now his heart has been realigned with God. And when he comes to the worship experience, he comes ready to offer a sacrifice. Because in the Old Testament, that's all worship was offering a sacrifice. There was no choir, no praise team, no worship leader, no preacher breaking down scripture. All it was folk coming to the altar and making their sacrifice to God. It was their ritual. It was their religious tradition. But check out what David says. David says, I'm not just coming out of ritual and religious tradition. I'm coming to offer a sacrifice of righteousness. I just don't want an outward expression of religion, but I want an inward alignment to the righteousness of God. So when I come into his presence, yes, I'm making a sacrifice, but I'm also living right. I'm also abiding in obedience. I'm also having a heart for God and a heart for God's people. God, I pray that you will deliver us from a people who have an outward religious expression, but a heart that is misaligned with who you are. And David says, when you make room for Selah, you make room for God to align your heart back with his will. And when you let God align your heart to his will, David says that God has put gladness in my heart. God has given me peace and God has given me sleep. Notice what making room for Selah does. Selah restores your joy. Selah restores your peace. And Selah gives you the space to go to sleep at night. I love that kind of favor from God. Because David says, I'm going through all kind of hell right now. And the miracle I need is not a new car. It's not a new house. It's not another promotion. It's not an increase on my income. What I need from God right now is joy. I need peace from God. I need God to give me the ability to go to sleep at night. Because what good is it for you to make all the money when you ain't got no laughter, no humor? What good is it for you to drive the fancy car but don't have no peace while you're driving down the street? What good is it for you to have 10 bedrooms but still don't have peace to go to sleep at night? God, we need your supernatural miracle to give us joy, to give us peace and the ability to sleep at night. Because check out the type of joy that David had. David says, I got the type of gladness in my heart that don't come from grain. It don't come from wine. It don't come from what the world has to offer. It doesn't come from the fruits of my labor. It doesn't come from the successes of my field. He says, but you, O Lord, has put gladness in my heart. You place joy on the inside of me. Because
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3: Before the foundation of the world, that we should be holy and without blame in love, having predestinated us unto the adoption of children by Jesus Christ to himself, to the praises of the glory of his grace, wherein he has made us acceptable in the beloved, in whom we have redemption through his blood, even the forgiveness of sin, according to the riches of his grace. Tell the Lord, yes, God has called us into holiness, and God is holy himself. The Bible said in Leviticus 11:44, sanctify yourself and be holy, for I am holy. Tell the Lord, yes, we need to go back to the old landmark where the word of God is being preached and the word of God is being taught. Yes, go back to praising God. Yes, go back to lifting him up and giving him the glory and standing on his word. Can you say yes? God's word, it never fails. Isaiah 40:8 says that the grass withered, the flower faded, but the word of our God shall stand forever. Stand on the word of God. Can you say yes? Go back. Yes, to praying all night long. Go back to the testimonies. People today have taken testimonies out of the church. They just got the praise team. But go back and tell what God's done. God has worked in your life, and you're a chosen vessel. Go back and tell the world that God has sent his son that we may have life and that more abundantly. Tell the world that Jesus has came that we may have eternal life. Go back and tell them that the devil is a liar from the beginning. Can you say yeah? Go back and tell them that God, yes, sent his son. Yay. In 1st Epistle of John, chapter 3 and verse 8. For this cause was the Son of God manifested, that he may destroy the work of the devil. Yes, and in Christ there is no sin. Yes, God has called us to holiness. Go back to the altar and say, Lord, I'm coming with a repentant heart. Yes, you are a God of my salvation, and my hope is in you. Go back to praying all night long. Oh, Zion, go back and give God the praise like you used to do. Oh, Zion, sing the songs. Yes, sing the songs of praise. Yeah. Hey. Give God the praise in here. Hallelujah. Hallelujah. Yes. You can praise him every hour. I heard David say, yes, I will bless the Lord at all times, and his praise shall be continually in my mouth. My soul shall make her boast in the Lord. The humble shall hear thereof and be glad. Oh, magnify the Lord with me, and let us exalt his name together. Hey, you've got some praise in here. Give him some praise. Ain't he all right? He's all right. Yes. I'm going back to the old landmark. Yes. I'm going back to the altar. I'm going back to the old path and where he is, the good way. And I'm going to walk in there in the old path. Yes. Don't move. I said, move the landmark. Stay with the word of God. The word of God is the spiritual landmark. Yes, you can make it to heaven if you stay with the word. Oh, glory to God. I heard the Bible say, yes, Jesus was talking to his disciples in Luke 24:49. Yes, I want you to go into Jerusalem and stay there. I said, stay there till you are endued with power from on high. Power to walk right. Power to talk right. Power to love right. Power. Yay! Hey! Glory to God. Glory to God. And I heard, yes, the word of God saying, at day of Pentecost was fully come, there came a sound from heaven, yes, as a rushing man, a rushing mighty wind, and it filled all the house where they were sitting, and clothing tongues set upon each of them, yes, and they spoke with tongues as the Spirit gave them. Give God the praise. Hey, give God the praise in here. Ain't it all right? Let us go back. Go back to the old landmark. Go back to tearing for the Holy Ghost. Go back and do it over again. Yes. Hallelujah. Give God some praise in here. Give him some praise. And he all right. Hallelujah. The Bible says, yes, in 2 Corinthians, yes, the Bible says, 2 Timothy, the third chapter, that perilous times shall come and men shall be lovers of themselves. They shall be boasters, proud and heady, high-minded, unthankful, unholy, and greedy. Can you say yes? But we're living in these times. Can you say yes? The Bible says in 2 Timothy 4 that in the last days they will come, yes, having itchy ears, yes, glory to God. They want to hear something good. Oh, yes. But if you want to hear something good, go back and get the Word of God and read the Word of God and let the Word take place in your heart. The Bible wants us, God wants us to live by His Word. Hallelujah. Stand on God's promise. Stand on His Word. The Bible said, glory to God, that my word shall not return to me void, and it shall accomplish that I please, and it shall prosper whereunto I've sent it. Wherever God sends His Word, live by the Word. Don't take everything that you hear, because false prophets have gone out into the world and they're preaching sermons of prosperity. They're preaching about money, but they left Jesus out. Can you say yeah? Jesus is the answer to the world today. Jesus is all you need. Jesus is our joy. He's our strength.
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2: 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The 2026 Pentecostal Assemblies of the World Summer Convention, July 19th through the 25th. 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
8: Hello and welcome to the show. I'm your host, Pat Campbell. We've got a fascinating program for you today. Our guest today says that there is a youth molecule in the human body, and he says this molecule of youth happens to be concentrated in our skin, hair, eyes, and joints. He says this substance not only dramatically influences our appearance, in other words, how young or how healthy we look, but more importantly, our physical strength, our flexibility, and mobility. This is our ability to do things, lift things, get around, be physical. Today, we're going to learn more about this once mysterious substance and how new breakthroughs are allowing us to get it back and keep it as we get older. All right, Bill Sardi is here. Bill is an author. He's traveled around the world in search of information about hyaluronic acid, or HA, as it's sometimes referred to. He's back from his recent trip to a small village in Japan, where people maintain high levels of HA and are famous for their ability to defy the aging process. Bill, welcome to the program.
9: Great to be with you, Pat, and all your statements to introduce the show today are certainly not overstatements. After years of people using oral hyaluronic acid supplements, well, of course, we're going to give your audience a report today, an update, and an improvement, how things are going, as thousands of people have discovered how this supports, in particular, their joints, but also their skin and their eyes and, of course, their hair and so on. These are the areas where the body actually is highly concentrated in HA. But I want to tell all your listeners to please stay tuned, because there's going to be an offer today from Purity Products, no strings attached. This is an offer from a reputable company that's been in business for years.
10: Just for $5, there's no strings attached, you get to try a bottle of this wonderful new product and make your life simple, make your supplement regimen simple, and save a little money along the way.
8: Now, you say there's a youth molecule in the human body, and that it holds the key to the visible signs of aging. Now, you've written about this. You've traveled to Japan to do the research. So tell me about it. What exactly is this molecule you're talking about?
9: Pat, it's amazing that most people don't know this word, hyaluronic acid. And, of course, it's made. It's all over our body. It's in our skin. It's an all-natural molecule. We can get it orally, replace it in our body. But more so, we've learned that the little bit that we can get as a dietary supplement can trigger your body to make more. And of course, why do we need more? Well, when we're young, we're loaded with this stuff. When we're babies, we have what we call baby fat. It's really baby HA. It makes, as babies fall down and get cuts and scrapes, you notice they never really get any lifelong scars from that because they have lots of HA on board, hyaluronic acid. And to make this easy to understand for the audience, I think we can all appreciate that women have smoother skin and thicker hair and so on. All of that is because estrogen sends a signal to make more HA, and that's why the girls have more limber, flexible joints. They can get in a kind of a lotus posture kind of that men can't get into. They certainly have all of those advantages, and it's because the estrogen sends a signal to make more HA. Now, women have more HA to lose than men do, and you see the skin shriveling up, the joints and so on, as women age. But there's a way to get it back, and of course, Purity Products for years now has been talking about HA, and they have a new formula just for the joints, HA joint formula, and it's so important today because I think everyone's confused. An article in the New York Times says consumers are confused what to do to support their joints, so people are looking for alternatives. We need cushioning in between the joints, the bones in our joints. When a doctor looks at an x-ray, all he's doing is measuring the space between the two bones there in the knee. So it's about a quarter of an inch space. Without that cushioning, you've got bone rubbing on bone. That's what HA is. It's the jello or the cushioning agent in between our bones. We lose it either due to wear and tear or age, and so we start getting problems. The more that we find pain relief, the more pain relievers we use, the more we're going to use these joints, and then we're going to wear out more bone. And they've noticed this. People who chronically use pain relievers are going to have more bone wear. So what you need is the actual cushioning back there to lubricate the joint, and that's what HA does. That's what HA is. The doctors call it synovial fluid. They actually inject this into joints. Orthopedists do. Dermatologists inject it into the skin. Eye doctors use it as a lubricant during eye surgery. So it's nothing foreign to modern medicine, but it may be new to you as a listener there, and you have never heard about HA before. Well, you need to learn about it. It's a wonderful molecule. It's all natural, and you can get it as a dietary supplement. Purity Products was the first to introduce it. Now, it's a great big long molecule, Pat, that's 6 million Daltons in molecular weight. Think of 6 million paper clips put together. It's big. You can't absorb it, and Purity found a way to knock it down so that it's only about 1,500 to 3,000. That means that you can absorb this orally. We actually proved that in studies conducted at a laboratory right there in Florida, and we're going to tell you more about that, but we proved that it's orally absorbed. Most doctors are told that oral HA cannot be absorbed. That's true if it's the regular HA. It's got to be knocked down in molecular weight. And more important, it needs some other antioxidants to be added with it. We're going to talk about one here in just a moment. But Purity Products is introducing this all-new joint formula for people that are searching for alternatives for their joint health. And, of course, this isn't a drug. It's a dietary supplement meant to, of course, support healthy joint health as we think of it.
8: If you're just tuning in, we're talking with Bill Sardi about hyaluronic acid, or HA. Now, Bill, you said recently that the HA revolution is underway. More and more people are using it. Tell us why HA is such a breakthrough, and what exactly can it do for people?
9: I think the brick and the mortar analogy is probably the best for everybody to understand it. There are bricks in our body, the cells. There's mortar in between, and the mortar is the collagen. Now, within the collagen, not the collagen itself, vitamin C makes collagen, but within that collagen, there's a moisturizing agent that looks like Jell-O. Now, everyone knows you put some Jell-O in the refrigerator and the water separates out after a time. And that's what's happening in our body. We're losing the water-holding molecule, HA. The body is 72% water. And as we lose this, the connective tissue that connects all of our cells, that connects all of everything that we have, begins to lose its water. It separates out, and then we begin to lose the substance, the scaffolding, the support structure that holds our body together. And, of course, we begin to wrinkle. We shrivel up. We lose an inch in our height. We see the brain shrivels up in the eye and so on. All of these things occur with age. And, you know, Ponce de Leon was looking for a youth molecule, and he wanted to find it in, of course, the fountain of youth, the water. He was looking for a water fountain. The body needs water, but it has to hold it. And, of course, I want everyone to think of having something like a Jell-O type of a water balloon filled with Jell-O, or one filled with water. Which one do you want? You want the one filled with Jell-O because it's still firm but soft and cushiony. And that's the way our bodies are when we're young babies. Or even a pregnant woman is loaded with this, which is an example of how the HA is made more so at certain times of our life. But as age goes on, we're going to lose it. We're going to see the wrinkles, the thinning hair. We're going to see our joints lose their flexibility. We're just telling people that after thousands of people have tried this, if you're taking glucosamine supplements, it took 13 years for doctors to adopt glucosamine sulfate. It's a regular dietary supplement now in drug stores, health food stores. People ask me, well, why hasn't my doctor told me about hyaluronic acid? Well, it took 13 years for glucosamine. It'll be on the front page of Time magazine. It's just going to take time. And it'll get there because patients are going to take this to their doctors and point it out as they did glucosamine. The revolution starts with patients and people that have issues and want to have healthy joints and skin and hair and eyes and want to see some of these useful levels of HA restored in their body.
8: Now, Bill, you've written a great deal about the role of hyaluronic acid in the body's connective tissues. How does HA work in the joints and the connective tissues?
9: It's a natural cushioning agent. And, Pat, we're talking to you about between the bones. It also surrounds the nerves. There's a sciatic nerve. There's an ulnar nerve. There's a carpal tunnel nerve. All of these are going to need the special cushioning that HA can give them. There are people that tell us this stuff works. Here's Ernie writing to me, who actually teaches and plays golf in Dover, Delaware. He found this purity joint formula, and we're telling you it worked miracles for him. Why? Because purity has not only taken EHA, but they've taken a brand new substance called Hydrox that's taken from olives. Now, Pat, you notice you can put a bowl of olives on your table and a year later come back, and except for a little bit of shrinkage due to just a loss of moisture, they're very stable. They're still there. They didn't shrivel up and waste away due to fungal contamination. So there's something very strong in olives. We've known it for a long time. Dr. Roberto Crea, an Italian researcher who's now here in this country, doing some research on hydroxytyrosol extracted from olives and found out that it does some of the same things that the molecules do that trigger, like estrogen does, the production of HA. So we began to think, why don't we combine this wonderful, strong antioxidant from olives into Purity's new HA joint formula? You know, we're getting results like we've never seen before. This is why Bill writes to us this year saying, I'm taking HA for my knees. It's done wonders for my joints. So we get these letters from people. They're unsolicited. You see, this is the kind of thing we hear. And, of course, they're astounded with this. They just can't believe it. Here's someone writing to me. This is Dr. Cal Lee saying, he looks like a man that's 30 years younger, and he says people can't even believe his level of fitness and youthful appearance. And he says, I tell you to tell him, it's just the HA formula. And, of course, he sent us pictures on the Internet how fit he looks for his age. And you're going to look a little younger because when you were young, you had a lot of this. Now, this stuff works fairly quick, much faster than glucosamine, and it's all safe, all natural. It's Purity's HA joint formula. 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
8: Now, Bill, you visited this village in Japan, Yuzuri Hari, or as they call it, the Village of Long Life. Now, I understand that the people had unusually high HA levels in this village. What did you find when you met the people? Is it genetic? Is it dietary? What did you see?
9: Well, I went there again for the second time with translators, photographers, and it was easy to understand without studies, even though the town doctor there, Dr. Komori, has identified hyaluronic acid as the very reason why these people in Yuzurihara exhibit such youthfulness. And by the way, they have a lady there in her 90s without any aging spots in her skin, perfect skin, no wrinkles whatsoever. People living into their 80s and 90s look a lot younger, and it all became clear when we were there. Now, they grow a lot of their own vegetables and foods right there near their homes, and they have a lot of fresh foods, and sometimes they have a little extra, so they come down to the vegetable market and bring their goods there to be sold. So we were there taking pictures and interviewing people when 83-year-old Mr. Ishii came driving in on his motorcycle to deliver his vegetables to the fruit market. Pat, where do we have in the United States 83-year-olds driving their motorcycle down to the vegetable market? We don't have it. We followed him to his home where he was up on a 30-foot ladder trimming a tree. He works in the fields about 4 to 6 hours a day. And he introduced us to his neighbor who was 90 years old without a wrinkle on his face. Neither of them use reading glasses. And, of course, he works about 6 to 8 hours out in the fields every day. This was remarkable. I almost felt, Pat, I was in some sort of a place where the dinosaurs are still living or something. It was so remarkable. These people just exhibit a youthfulness, a flexibility in their joints, certainly a healthfulness that we just don't see everywhere else. In fact, it was so remarkable that the Emperor of Japan actually has visited this village. Pictures were taken there. You could see them all over the village there as they had posted them. So this had stood out. And, of course, Connie Chung, ABC News 2020, had gone to visit there in the year 2000. This was originally on television. You could see the actual pictures for yourself. But the HA revolution has come here, Pat. And, of course, we've had 3 years of use of HA. But we could lose people in the science. So they want to know, what's real? Is this for real? Well, it's real for Tom, who writes to us, a pharmacist now from Santa Cruz, California, 70 years of age, participating in the Hawaii Ironman contest in Kona, Hawaii, this past year, 70 years old. He said this new HA formula for the joints did a great job. Now, certainly a pharmacist would know. Here's John writing to me and saying, you know, at age 55, boy, when I tried HA, I'm now back to playing full court basketball with the 20-year-olds, and I've even begun to jog again. These are the kinds of reports that we hear.
8: Let me ask you a question here. You mentioned glucosamine, and there's another one out there that's pretty popular, MSM. How does this HA stack up against those other ones? The other ones, you have to take them for a while before you even see any results.
9: You do, and most of these are very positive dietary supplements. They certainly have lots of benefits. Glucosamine takes quite a while to kick in. MSM is a wonderful sulfur compound, and again, it's an anti-inflammatory, as are many things like fish oil. So these are all wonderful, but they're not dealing with the origin of the problem. The origin of the problem is the loss of cushioning in the joint. And if we can just replace this, if we can find a way to get that cushioning back, that's what we call youthfulness. That's what we had when we were young. Here's David writing to me from New York, 25 years, looking for something that would help support his lower back. And, of course, he said, I can't believe it now. He says, I can't thank you enough for this product. People have tried all the alternatives. They've searched everywhere else, Pat, and they haven't heard of hyaluronic acid.
8: Now, the reorder rates on HA sort of tell me that things are phenomenal. The product works. The study shows how. But what are the customers saying? What are they telling you, candidly? What are they saying to Bill Sardi?
9: If the horses come back to the trough, there must be good water there. It's amazing to me how people say, just keep sending this. It's wonderful. It changed my life. Here's Lorraine saying, I can't believe it, but I'm able to run. I love it. Run 5 miles a day. My skin, nails are great. Telling everybody about it. These are online. You can go see some of these comments. Purity Products has it online where people just log in and tell you. These aren't edited in any way. Here's Brent writing, says, no one at Purity Products made an outlandish claim about HA joint formula, but 3 days after I started taking it, I noticed the difference. This stuff really works. It's your own personal discovery. 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They're going to send you a bottle, a full month supply, and you can do it without any risk. You just kick in a few bucks, and you're going to experience this for yourself. Like the people who've written in and said all these wonderful things. Here's Harold, 85th year, he says, I'm in. He says, I'm doing very well on HA. Thank you very much. Here's Jasmine saying, my face looks moist and youthful, and I'm getting people asking me about it. What am I taking? Of course you will.
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9: 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Purity Products wants you to get this new HA joint formula risk-free, and you're going to get this new HA joint formula with this new hydrox molecule from the olives, the stabilizing antioxidant, along with the HA, it works wonders. I don't know how I can convince your audience of this, Pat, but to read these wonderful letters, tell them that this works. It worked for my dog. It's worked for my mother-in-law. It worked for my brother. These are real stories from real people who tell us that it worked for them. And I know people want to know there's good science behind it. I went all over the world. I went to Japan. I called researchers in laboratories all over the world to write a whole book, get hundreds of references before we began to realize even that HA was safe to use, effective. It's really a wonderful dietary supplement. You haven't heard about it yet, but you will. 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
9: Well, certainly when we look in the mirror, when we see, well, let's say we're twin brothers, if we're looking, one of us ages faster than the other, how do we know that? And we're looking at our hair, we're looking at our skin, how smooth it is. You're losing HA. That's what your body's telling you. How do you get it back? Just think, there is a way. And Purity Products, taking all the risk out, all of the issues about you coming up with the dollars and everything, they just want you to try it, because we're talking about replacing an all-natural molecule in your body. You can take this. Thousands have. And so they've pioneered the way. You need to be added to the list. If you're taking glucosamine, well, try HA. And you're going to find the kind of results that we're talking about here on the air. And you can do it without any risk. All you're going to do is help Purity Products with a little bit of the cost, and you are going to get a bottle of this new HA joint formula with this new hydrox molecule as well into it to help trigger your body to make more HA. Losing HA and aging are equivalent to the same thing. How do you get it back? How do you get this wonderful youth molecule? There certainly is one. Ponce de Leon was right. The fountain of youth, the body is 72% water, but it needs to be held into a cushioning gel. No, this isn't going to cause water retention. No, it doesn't increase any kind of problems like that. It's all natural. You had a lot more of it when you were young. You just need to get a little bit of it back. I know the more, Pat, that I say good about this, people find it unbelievable.
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8: Dear Lord, right now in the name of Jesus, we do indeed bless you today for your goodness, your grace, and your mercy. Lord God, you are God, and you're God all by yourself. Lord, you don't need help from anyone else, Lord. We are leaning and depending upon you, Lord. In you we live, we move, and we have our being, to the glory of God. Lord God, we ask that you would remember, Lord, you have heard these requests that are outspoken, Lord. Specific problems, specific situations, oh God, moved by your power divine, Lord. The unspoken prayer requests, Lord, that are made known here and those that are viewing and listening, Lord, move again according to your will and according to your purpose. Not our will, but thy will be done. Lord, not our time, but your time be fulfilled. Oh God, bless this class on today. Bless our lesson. We're leaning and depending upon you, and we thank you for it. It is in Jesus' holy name we pray. Amen and amen. You may be seated in the presence of the Lord. Again, today, we are We have been for the last at least 2 weeks, last two lessons, we have been dealing with marriage. And this, as we move through Sermon on the Mount, this will be our last lesson on this particular subject area. But this kind of caps it all in the name of the Lord. We are looking at our lesson entitled The Marriage Institute, the marriage institution, or the institution of marriage. Our lesson points are, first of all, the institution of marriage. Secondly, the biblical view of marriage, and thirdly, a look at what are called the five love languages. Let's move right into our lesson. This is the portion of our lesson of this series that biblically, it's more of a biblical examination. We want to look at the institution of marriage. We're going to start in the beginning in Genesis. Let's go to Genesis chapter number 2 and verse number 18. I always say at the outset of this kind of a study, this approach is not necessarily the most contemporary approach, and in our contemporary society, social mores and social standards may say that some of the things that I will say today are outdated and obsolete. We will deal with that as we will, but we will not pull back from what the Scripture says. The Scripture, somebody said, well, that was 2,000, 4,000 years ago. Amen. The Bible is still the Bible. And when it all circles back, all of the contemporary approaches and what have you, when all the dust settles, it really, in many ways, moves back to what God said concerning marriage in the Scriptures. Genesis chapter number 2 and verse number 18. It says, "And the Lord God said, it is not good that the man should be alone. I will make him an help meet for him." Now, again, this in Genesis chapter number 2, we see it deals with some Bible teachers would say it deals with the day of man, of humanity. But it goes into more detail into the origins of man, to the details of his beginnings. Again, we know scripturally that man was born on, or was brought forth on the sixth day, and on the seventh day, it says God ended his work which he had made, and he rested on the seventh day. And then it begins to look more specifically at the human existence and God's interaction. And so it talks about how the Lord formed the man of the dust of the ground. Gives us more details of exactly how it came to be. Because, again, everything else God spoke into existence. He said, let there be, and there was. But man, he formed out of the dust of the earth and the dust of the ground. And I will say that man is the highest order of physical creation. Why do you say that, Pastor? It's because the Bible says, what is man that thou art mindful of him? Thou hast created him just a little lower than the angels. The angels are heavenly beings. And so, in order of creation, man is just a little lower than them. Amen. And this is how humanity was created, and this is the position that humanity has. But God formed them out of the dust of the ground. Amen. Again. And so it ought to give us an understanding that we cannot get too high and lofty. Amen. Because God took dirt. Amen. And formed it and shaped it. Amen. And it says, and once he had formed mankind, amen, he breathed into humanity, breathed into his nostrils the breath of life. And man became a living soul. That's Genesis 2 and 7. And again, I could go way deep into all the creation things. But again, I'm just dealing with it very, very glancingly. But he breathed into his nostrils the breath of life, and he became a living soul. God began to deal with man. God planted the garden in Eden. He set humanity over the garden. He gave man authority over the garden to dress it, gave man authority over the beast of the field, birds of the air, and he sets down for man the guidelines or the regulations. You can eat of everything else in the garden, but of the tree in the midst of the garden, the tree of the knowledge of good and evil, thou shalt not eat of it. Amen. Established a guideline, something that caused man to have responsibility of obedience. And again, he sets man in this great creation, and all of the animals, the fowl of the air, and all of that, Adam names them. But he says it's not good for the man that he should be alone. And from this, I always draw the understanding or the principle or the concept that humanity, human beings, both male and female, are social creatures. We need every now and again to interact with other people. Even those folk that are off the grid, living up in the wilderness, they don't see folk for 6 months, but every now and again they need to be able to see somebody they can say, hello, how you doing? Amen. There's just a social nature to humanity. And so we have to be careful, because sometimes the enemy will try to isolate you and cause you to withdraw. Amen. That's married and single. Just try to, you know, we go through some wilderness experiences where you can be in a crowd and still feel all by yourself. Amen. But again, we have to allow the Lord to lift us. Amen. Cause us to interact and to engage with folk, because sometimes folk will get on your nerves. Y'all don't know nothing about that. They'll make you don't want to talk to nobody. Amen. But says it's not good that man should be alone. I will make him and help what? Meet for him. Realize it didn't say help mate. It said help meet. Amen. Meet, M-E-E-T. It, and we have a definition here, because it's a help helper that is meet or suitable for him. Amen. The help meet, one that is fit and suitable to render aid or assistance. A counterpart, a mate, a opposite, one that is balanced against. Again, in relationship, in relationship, each person contributes to the relationship.
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Kirk Whalum and Jonathan Butler in Falling in Love with Jesus on a Praise Break Thursday. How you doing? I'm Tony DeMott with you until 1 o'clock. Here is C.C. 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

0: DeKalen Carr and History Breakthrough on this Praise Break Thursday as we study our virtual vacation Bible school brought to you by King Ribs, Fit for a King, home of the best barbecue in the 317. This week our studies are around family and legacy. And today let's talk about love and forgiveness and healing families. Galatians chapter 3, verses 13 and 14. Forbearing one another and forgiving one another, and above all these things, put on charity, which is the bond of perfectness. You know, every family needs love, patience, and forgiveness. And forgiveness does not mean pretending hurt did not happen. It means choosing not to let bitterness control your heart. As a matter of fact, love is the foundation of healthy family legacy. Forgiveness helps stop pain from passing to the next generation. And God can heal family wounds when hearts are surrendered to Him. As a matter of fact, through Christ, broken patterns can be changed. Ask yourself this question. Why is forgiveness important in building a strong family legacy? Can we pray, God, heal the places in my family that need your love. Help me forgive, love, and live with a heart that honors you. Amen. Coming up, we have Norman Hutchins, also Anthony Evans and Caleb Carson, and Fred Hammond and the Choir Room on the way on Praise Indy.
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0: That is Tanya Blount and Lauryn Hill, and His Eye Is on the Sparrow, and that just about does it for me. But before I get out of here, I want to remind you, your health is a blessing. 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Community Connection and Tina Cosby's coming up next, God willing. I'll see you back here for our Friday edition of the Praise Break tomorrow. 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
5: 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The NBA offseason has been very exciting, with a ton of big names getting moved around. And one trade that has flown a little under the radar is LaMelo Ball to the Timberwolves. I was there for the peak of Big Baller Mania in the TV studios, in my podcast room, and I was even at the first game of LeVar's league, the JBA. So I know what comes with acquiring one of the Big Baller sons, especially LaMelo, who I've known since he was in eighth grade and was the chosen one. And LaMelo still plays with that same point at you that's pulled from half court energy. I love that. The kids love LaMelo too. And I feel very excited about the idea of watching LaMelo run with Anthony Edwards, Jaden McDaniels, Rudy Gobert, potentially LeBron if he doesn't come back to South Beach and play with Giannis and Bam. But whether Bron is there or not, I think Ant and Melo are one of the best backcourts in the league, and I can't wait to watch. 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
8: 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You can't get around it. But you can live through it.

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1: So live through it.
0: Hallelujah. It always hurts more when it's someone close to you.
1: Someone you love.
0: Yeah.
1: May have just let you down.
0: But don't worry.

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1: No, this will not be
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1: For you.
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1: And good afternoon and welcome to Community Connection. I'm Tina Cosby. Today is Thursday, July 16th. Happy birthday, Zai and Cheryl. 317-480-1310, 317-480-1310 is the number to the show. And on the show today, our weekly sports segment with the Indianapolis Recorders, Danny Bridges. That's in our second hour. 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That will be about 30 minutes from now. Right now, though, let's bring you in, Eric. Welcome back. Welcome back.
2: Good to be back, Tina. Good to be back. Nice. It's like almost like a Friday, I guess, for me.
1: Mm-hmm.
2: Kind of feels that way.
1: Yeah, it does. It does, because Friday's coming.
2: It's coming.
1: It's coming.
2: Hours away.
1: Yeah. Before we go to the weather, we got a little bit of breaking news here.
2: Oh.
1: Yeah. I mean, literally just moments ago. You want me to go ahead?
2: You go ahead. Let me, I'm going to give you this. You ready?
1: Yeah. Yeah. Well, apparently, just a short time ago, it was learned, that Indianapolis Mayor Joe Hogsett has vetoed, said no to the, proposed county wheel tax and has sent it back to the full city county council.
2: Oh.
1: According to the Associated Press, well, this is Wish TV. Let's read from Wish.
2: Mm-hmm.
1: Indianapolis Mayor Joe Hogsett announced Thursday he has vetoed a proposal in favor of increasing vehicle registration related taxes proposed by the City County Council. He announced his decision in a post on X. Of course, that's Proposal 192. We talk about it a lot.
2: Mm-hmm.
1: It did pass the council committee with a vote of 14 to 10 on July 6th. And then it passed the full council. Under the wheel tax proposal, as you know, most Marion County drivers of vehicles under 11,000 pounds would pay a flat $100 annual fee. That's up from regularly $20.
2: Right.
1: And the larger vehicles would pay a flat annual fee of $240, and I believe that's up from $40. Mm-hmm. He said his announcement, he disapproved of the proposal, pointing at rising cost of living for Indianapolis residents as part of his reason for doing so. And he has been very consistent.
2: He's been very consistent
1: in terms of why. And again, with the veto, the proposal returns to the City County Council for reconsideration. Now, shortly after that, actually, I got this reaction before we got the information. I said, oh, I guess he did. He vetoed it. But This says the following statement can be attributed to Indianapolis City County Council President Maggie A. Lewis in response to the mayor's veto or Proposal 192. Indianapolis City County Councilors, we acknowledge, okay, let's start this again. The Indianapolis City County Council acknowledges the mayor's veto of Proposal 192. Basically, okay, we got it.
2: Mm-hmm.
1: In accordance with the city's legislative process, the proposal will return to the full council for reconsideration. Following a review of the mayor's veto message, the council will conduct a vote on whether to override the veto.
2: Mm.
1: Okay.
2: Mm-hmm.
1: Now, under council rules, an override requires the affirmative vote of 17 council members.
2: Okay.
1: The council remains committed to fulfilling its legislative responsibilities through a transparent and deliberative process. In exercising this veto, we look forward to receiving the mayor's plan to fund the city infrastructure improvements as required to obtain the state matching grant. Basically, okay, mayor, give us your plan.
2: Yeah, he's not said anything about
1: what
2: his plan
1: might be. No, he's never
2: said
1: his plan was.
2: He's never said what it is.
1: Mm-mm, he's just always said, I don't like it.
2: Mm-hmm.
1: I don't like new taxes.
2: Mm-hmm.
1: Information on the timing of the veto override vote will be communicated through the council's regular public meeting process. And again, that is from City County Council President Maggie Lewis. Basically, okay, we got your message. We heard you.
2: Heard you.
1: What's your plan?
2: Yeah. Yeah, that's what we all want to know.
1: Yeah, we all want to know. We're going to go through the process, but what is your plan? Mm-hmm. And I think that's fair. James and I talked yesterday about, you know, this being a sign of leadership, knowing that it's unpopular. We talked, you know, one of the things we forget, one of the areas we probably should have hit and we didn't, was that this did not have the full support of the mayor.
2: That is true.
1: You know, we talked about the public, the voters not liking it, but saying, okay, I guess.
2: Mm-hmm.
1: But we did not approach, and that's our fault, we did not approach and say, you know, there's still the possibility that the mayor could veto this. And he did. The news came just this morning that he was going to veto this proposal. Now, the business of the council, is at hand. They have to do whatever they need to do. Councillor Lewis, I do believe the last time we spoke, Councillor Lewis said that in terms of having the votes to override a mayoral veto, that they would need a couple of more, councillors to come over on their side to get a veto proof majority. So, there's going to be some work to do if they want to override the veto. Override the veto. Here's what I think. I would suspect that the next full city county council meeting is coming up August 10th, the next full meeting. And so I would think that there's going to be a whole lot of meetings, putting heads together and things of that nature prior to that. Because, again, if I understood correctly, and James and I were listening, or was James listening? If I understood Councillor Lewis, President Lewis, correctly, they will need a couple more votes. They will need a couple more votes on the council to come over to the side of in favor of the approval of Proposal 192. So that, you know, it, hey, yeah, it all it's all shaken up a little bit now. It's all shaken up just a little bit. And we'll see how that pans out because, you know, here's the thing. They both have good arguments. I see both sides have good arguments. The mayor is like, we can't keep piling on our citizens and taxpayers with more new taxes that they simply can't afford right now in this present economy. The word is affordability. So it's going to be more difficult to afford registering and licensing your cars or your vehicles or what have you. So there's that. But then on the other hand, I get why President Lewis and Assistant Majority Leader Nielsen want to push this wheel tax, because this is the quickest, most efficient way to get started on these roads, which continue to crumble and go into a state, more and more states of disrepair, winter after winter. So there's the timeliness and the, like, let's just get it done idea. And then there's the, well, let's find another way because I don't want to tax our citizens. So we what do they call that? We're at a standstill?
2: Stalemate.
1: Mm-hmm. Thank you. Stalemate. So there.
2: Maybe he's going to reveal it. Maybe they'll get together and talk about it, you think? Is that possible? They'll get together.
1: They're going to have to.
2: They got
1: to
2: talk and see what the answer is to this. So he can reveal what his plan might be.
1: What his plan is. And the president is going to have to whip up a couple more votes.
2: Yeah, that's true.
1: If the council wants to override.
2: They want to override, yeah.
1: If they want to go back to the drawing board and try to come up with something else, I don't know.
2: Well, hopefully they can talk about it.
1: They need to talk about it.
2: They really have to talk and come to some conclusion.
1: But I like the council was quick. President Lewis sent out her statement very quickly.
2: Mm-hmm.
1: We acknowledge it, and we're waiting to hear from you. And we'll do what we're supposed to do as a council.
2: Yeah, we'll see. We'll see. And maybe as soon as, I don't know, today or tomorrow?
1: Could be.
2: We could hear from the mayor.
1: We could.
2: On this.
1: Well, we heard from the mayor for the most part.
2: Like, it's like, hey, no.
1: No.
2: So now what solution will he offer?
1: Yeah. Now what's the solution?
2: Mm-hmm. How do you fund this?
1: And keep it going.
2: Mm-hmm.
1: And keep it going.
2: Not a one-time thing.
1: So, yeah. Yeah. So that's the breaking news. It, you know, So let's play that again. So whenever you hear this, and you'll know that we've got this? Yeah, you want to hear our sounder.
2: Here it is.
1: Yeah. When you hear that, you'll know that something has just broken.
2: Something has broken.
1: It's just happened. Mm-hmm. It just happened. Well, I don't know what I was thinking. I don't know. But with the mayor, here's the other thing. The mayor could have just done no action whatsoever.
2: Could have.
1: Nothing at all.
2: Mm-hmm.
1: And it would have gone into effect within
2: a
1: certain amount of time. So, but he said no.
2: No. No way.
1: So, whoa. I think that might be one of the first, or maybe one of the few. I won't say first because he's been mayor for a long time.
2: Mm-hmm.
1: But in recent history, I don't know if he and the council have been at odds in a while.
2: Be interesting to see how this comes out.
1: Mm-hmm.
2: Well, I hope they have to come together. Some kind of conclusion. As he said no, so they have to sit down and talk about it. And maybe they will today. Or tomorrow.
1: Yeah.
2: Soon.
1: Yeah. Maybe. Let's hope so.
2: Because the road's going to only wait so long. You know?
1: I was holding my breath this morning because I didn't even see. Usually in the daytime, it's not foggy, it's not raining, whatever. I didn't even see it. And thankfully, I was just starting to accelerate and it went, bum, bum.
2: Oh, like, you hit one of the.
1: Where in the world did that one come from?
2: Oh, no.
1: Didn't see it.
2: Mm-hmm. Oh, no. So it's a new one.
1: A new one, but I mean, my tire, everything's cool. Everything's good.
2: Oh, that's good. No flat.
1: Nothing. Everything's good. Everything is really, really good. So, so we're all good there. So there you have it, folks, right off the, hot off the presses. So,
2: that's hot.
1: Man, that wasn't one of the things we were discussing, I guess.
2: I heard nothing about that. So it came out of nowhere.
1: Came kind of out of nowhere. His disapproval of the plan has been steady, but
2: he's been steady with that.
1: He's never said what he would do. You know, he's never said, send it to me and it's going right back. He's never said that until today.
2: That's true.
1: Yeah.
2: So hopefully soon we'll find out what his plan is.
1: Yeah.
2: Long term.
1: You know, it could be maybe if they change the pay structure. I mean, you know, from $20 to $100 and from $40 to $240, that's quite a jump. Maybe
2: that's true.
1: You know, but I don't know. I guess that was what was calculated to sustain it.
2: Mm-hmm.
1: So we'll see. But thank you for that sounder and introducing it to our
2: welcome.
1: Listeners. I appreciate that because that means breaking news.
2: Breaking news.
1: Yeah. So some of the other things, the lines are, the lines are open, 317-480-1310, 317-480-1310 is the number. We've got, we've got someone coming up at 1:30, but, for now the lines are open. Let's go to the phone lines. Let's see. Eric, go ahead. How are you? Eric, are you there?
2: Eric, you with us?
1: Hello?
3: Well, my right leg is still like limited mobility.
2: I think he's talking to.
1: Eric, are you going to talk to us?
2: Hello? Eric, are you there?
1: What was his question?
2: He said he was struck by a freight train.
1: Oh, my.
2: And had damage to his right leg. And he was wanting to find out, I guess we're going to kick him out of rehab now. Insurance said you're done. And wanted to know if there was a solution, if there were any other options maybe to help him.
1: Well,
3: Hello?
1: Yes.
2: Yes, we're here. Mm-hmm. Can you hear us?
3: Yeah, I can hear you.
1: Oh,
3: I'm
1: okay.
3: Sorry, I was talking to the nurses.
2: Okay, so Eric, could you explain again what happened?
3: Okay, so I was struck by a freight train while riding my bike on June 20th. And so my right side, my leg and everything going up my leg, they had to put staples in it. I think they may have put some rods in it. But either way, like it's swollen, it was stapled up, scarred up, and they definitely did some surgery or something right there. And so they had me in hospital for like a week or so. And then they transported me to this rehabilitation center on North Capitol in Indianapolis, Indiana. And so I've been here for a couple of weeks. And while I'm here, they have physical therapy. So I'm going to physical therapy, trying to work send my leg out, my injury out, get my strength back up and everything. But I just got informed today that my insurance got cut off on the 13th through Anthem, they cut it off. And so
1: did they cut it off, or did it expire after the a certain allotted number of days?
3: That may be it. I'm not really sure.
1: Because each plan gives you so many days of rehab and what have you. Now, if they cut it off, that means that they just kicked you out and stopped right in the middle of it. But if your plan, if it's outlined in your plan, that you get X number of days. I know I had, I had an accident and, had to go through, rehabilitation. And, but I only had so many days that my insurance would give me. And so when those days are done, then you're done with your rehab. So are you saying that they stopped you in the middle, or that they only gave you the number of days that your insurance allowed for?
3: Well, to be honest with you, I don't know which one it is. All I know is that I'm still here in the rehab center, and I'm still limited mobility, and they cut it off on the 13th, and now they're telling me that they're going to have to kick me out. And so, but I'm in a tough situation because I have still mobility problems. The injury is still really relatively fresh, and now I don't have anywhere to even go. So it's like, yeah.
1: When is your last day?
3: Well, sir.
2: No, when's your last day for rehab? Is it today?
3: Oh, my last day. Okay. So I guess they cut me off on the 13th, and I guess they've been trying, like the staff here have been trying to work it out and figure it out, but I guess they came to the conclusion that even if I had to file an appeal or get something called a category change, that would take a matter of weeks, and then if I got denied, then they would be out of the money from me staying here all that time.
1: What about your physician? Can your physician rewrite, like, okay, maybe when it, can your physician rewrite another script for you to get X number more days of rehab, or would that be part of an appeal or what have you? What about your physician?
3: I'm not sure. I didn't think about that angle, but I'm not sure. I think they already have me assigned here or whatever, and I don't know if they are willing to get in the game and like do something like that where it's like, So I don't know, but I didn't think about that either. So, but I don't know if they're willing to even do something like that, right?
2: Have you tried talking?
3: If I had to explain to them why.
2: Have you tried talking to your insurance carrier?
3: So I guess the people here, they've done that. And like I said, it would be an appeal process, and then it would or something where I would get an appointment and schedule a category change. But all these things would take a matter of weeks. And then the issue is whether or not they get approved or not. And this place is just not willing to do that and take that risk and be out of money. And so I'm just in a tough situation right now.
1: So you're not able to be at home by yourself?
3: No, I don't even have a home. So I was actually sleeping on the streets right before I got hit.
1: What township was that? Maybe the township trustee, I guess they might be able to work something out. What do you know what township the accident occurred in?
3: So, where was I at when the accident happened? I think I was like close to downtown of Indianapolis, Indiana. Mm-hmm.
1: That would be
3: when
1: center.
3: The accident happened.
2: Center Township.
1: Mm-hmm. Why don't you, let's see if we can find their number. And if they can't do anything directly, they have a wealth of resources to share with you that might be able to help. Okay. So let me get their number for you. Yeah.
2: So you said it happened downtown, near downtown. Can you remember what street specifically or area?
3: To be honest with you, I just remember what they told me about the accident. I don't like whatever happened. Like, I have no memory. I just woke up in the hospital, like, huh?
2: Oh.
3: Right? And I'm in this situation, like, so I mean, imagine just getting smacked by a freight train, I guess at full speed. So, I don't like all that is blurry. Like, I can only gather from what I heard from the report and all that. I don't even know where I was going or anything. So,
1: And so you say you have no home to go back to?
2: No family?
1: No family, nothing? Friends?
3: No. I was sleeping in a tent.
1: So what was the insurance that covered you up to the 13th?
3: Anthem.
1: It must have been Medicaid. I bet it was Medicaid. Yeah. Healthy Indiana or something like that. Mm-hmm. Here's the number to the township trustee's office. And if it was downtown, that has to be Center Township. Well, how far downtown? Yeah. Okay, here's the number, 317. Let me know when you're ready to write it down.
3: Yeah, I'm ready. I got you.
1: Okay, 317-633-3610.
3: Okay.
1: Yeah, and you should be able to, like I said, if they don't know of anything directly, they typically have resources that they can direct you to. Mm-hmm. They're really good folks over there, okay? And I'm so sorry.
2: Sorry
1: to hear about your situation. Insurance, you know, I dealing with insurance companies is that's a whole maybe we should do a whole show.
2: Dealing with insurance companies. That's a real situation dealing
1: pain.
2: With them.
1: It is. So but hopefully they can help you in some way, shape or form, okay? And
3: thank you.
1: All right, thank
2: welcome.
1: You.
2: Take care.
1: Yeah, it's when you have to fight and fight.
2: You have to fight with them.
1: That is where the Affordable Care Act was born, if you mm-hmm. recall, because mm-hmm. Barack Obama said as a young adult, he was just, it was just heartbreaking watching his mother on the phone argue with insurance companies about her coverage. And he never wanted anybody to have to go through that again.
2: Insurance companies
1: and denying your coverage because you had a pre-existing condition and things mm-hmm. of that nature. And for meanness, just sheer meanness and political gain, Republicans paint it as Obamacare, and you don't want Obama's name on anything. But mm-hmm. in reality, more Republicans were using it in the marketplace than the law should allow. I guess, I don't know, not the law allow. Everybody's entitled to healthcare coverage, but that's just terrible.
2: That is awful. That's really
1: awful. It's a prime example of why we need healthcare reform mm-hmm. in this country.
2: Mm-hmm.
1: But I, like I said, I knew with my insurance that right as I was being released, they said we're going to get you in the rehab and you're going to take PT. It wasn't rehab. It was PT. So I was able to walk in and walk out on my own each time, but I only had a certain number of. A certain number of visits.
2: Seems like everything is more limited with insurance mm-hmm. companies now mm-hmm. than ever before.
1: Yeah.
2: They don't give you much time.
1: Not at all.
2: And I've heard doctors say that they'd like to have a person longer. But insurance companies are like, no, this is all you get.
1: You got to go.
2: You got to go. Get them out.
1: That's why there are times when a doctor can interfere and intercede mm-hmm. in that and say, I don't care what the insurance company says. This mm-hmm. is what I'm writing.
2: They're going
1: to have to take it. So there's that. But, yeah, well, hopefully – they can get him some help and get him fixed up over there. So,
2: hey, Tina, you know what's coming up? Senior night.
1: Oh, I was about to say that.
2: Yeah, go ahead.
1: You're just here.
2: Summer celebration health fair. It's tonight.
1: Tonight,
2: 4 to 8 p.m. Absolutely. So take a loved one to the doctor. 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Mental Health Center, where every client is treated with dignity, confidentiality, and respect. So if your loved one needs help, remember, you're not alone. So the health fair is tonight, Convention Center downtown, 4 to 8, and it is FREE free.
1: Absolutely free. Opening ceremonies at 3 o'clock. Mm-hmm. Opening ceremonies at 3 mm-hmm. o'clock. The free senior rides are going to be up and at it. Dropping you off and picking you up and taking you back home. There's just a world of more than $4,000. I always say more than what they say.
2: More than $4,000.
1: Yes.
2: That's more.
1: Close to $5,000, mm-hmm. if not more. $1,000 worth of free health screenings, for diseases and conditions that typically, typically affect and impact minority populations in larger numbers, But this is this year's Indiana Black Expo Summer Celebrations Health Fair, a marvelous, marvelous event. A lot of times it's the only contact that people who are in attendance ever get with a healthcare professional throughout the course of the year. You know, it's their only contact with a healthcare professional. And so when they go through that one stop, one stick, they get screened for all kinds of things. And every year, every single year, there's a story that comes out of that health fair that had it not been for the health fair and these screenings, I wouldn't be here today. So it is a life-saving event, as well as a good one to go and socialize and have a nice time, you know, all in the name of good health. So by all means, everything opens up tonight. It is senior night, and people with special needs and disabilities or restricted abilities, let's say. So, yeah, you have the whole place to yourself. You have the whole place to yourselves. And it'll be getting underway. Like I said, opening ceremonies at 3:00, everything else pretty much going on about, you know, a little bit after that, close to 4:00. So, yeah, that's tonight down at the Indiana Convention Center, If you are getting, one of those free rides, they will take you right to the door. So there we go. There's that. A couple of things. I can't believe the health fair is already here. Antoinette was with us yesterday. There has been, I was just talking to Dion Levingston, our co-president of radio for Urban One. And we were talking about the widespread reaction to Governor Braun's recent decision to end the state's 40-year-old minority and women's business certification and contracting preference program. Yeah, he's going to, because guess what? It just sounds too much like DEI, which gives certain groups, as they see it, unfair advantage. It couldn't be further from the truth. It's one of the most lopsided, I would say, uninformed positions that any lawmaker, leader, or whatever could just take. It's destructive. It's mean-spirited, and it serves no one. It doesn't do anyone any good. I know the Indianapolis Indy Black Chamber of Commerce has come out, and they have spoken out against that. And, you know, it's just as have other groups. And let me see if I can find. Here we go. Indy Black Chamber of Commerce responds to Governor Braun's recent decision. Indy Black Chamber of Commerce expresses deep disappointment in Governor Mike Braun's announcement ending the state's minority and women business enterprise certification and contracting preference program. This decision does not create a level playing field, but it removes one of the few tools that helped level the field in the first place. Black-owned and women-owned businesses in Indiana continue to face documented disparities in access to capital, contracting opportunities, and economic resources. Eliminating this program does not erase those disparities. It simply removes one of the mechanisms designed to help address them. And so, yeah, that's just one reaction. Indy Black Chamber. I do believe the Concerned Clergy and Baptist Ministers Alliance also issued a statement, as have some others along the way, which is just so ridiculous that DEI gives women and minorities an unfair advantage over the dominant culture. Yeah. There we go. My microphone is trying to die here.
2: Is it time for a repair?
1: It might
2: get engineers to make an adjustment there.
1: Let me prop it up. I'll rig it. I will rig it. And then there's also Axios is reporting that Indiana's utility regulators, the IURC, they are investigating rate-making policies, practices that make energy more expensive for Hoosiers.
2: Good.
1: Good for the IURC.
2: Good for them.
1: They launched investigations this week into two policies that are used in part to set the rates. And let's see, they are return on equity to set the rates. Okay, one of them is return on equity, mm-hmm. and the other is trackers. Return on equity, they say, is the percentage of profit an investor-owned utility is legally authorized to earn on shareholder-funded capital investments.
2: Legally.
1: Okay? Legally. Mm-hmm. So that's the return on equity. Periodic rate adjustment mechanisms or trackers, again, periodic rate adjustment mechanisms known as trackers allow utilities to recover costs that include both routine expenses and investments.
2: Mm-hmm.
1: One of the things that comes to mind right away is the electric company's, what do they call it, tree trimming.
2: Oh, yeah, yeah, yeah.
1: They have to keep the trees trimmed to keep the power lines going.
2: Mm-hmm.
1: Give me a break. So you got to pass that along?
2: Uh-huh.
1: Isn't that the cost of doing business?
2: Yeah, not a part of what you're supposed to do.
1: Yeah.
2: Well, you know.
1: You know. But anyway, the investigations stem from a new report looking at energy affordability in the state of Indiana, which includes 16 recommendations. So good. They're doing their jobs.
2: I'm glad they are. So, I mean, these utility companies are just getting carried away. I mean, because they can do it.
1: Because they can do it.
2: Oh, yes. We can raise it because we have to do it because of whatever. Mm-hmm. We feel like your periodic rate adjustment mechanism.
1: Yeah. So there it is. But anyway, well, let's go ahead and take a quick break here, and then we can get to our first segment. Global meals. Yeah.
2: Sounds good.
1: Wow. Does sound good around lunchtime, especially. We'll be right back.
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1: And we're back with Community Connection. Just a short time ago, we heard just a heartbreaking story of a man who was in the hospital, not able to care for himself, and in rehab, and then not having a place to go.
2: Yeah, no family.
1: No family, nothing. But can you imagine having that? No place to go, plus no place or nothing to eat? You know, as you're recovering from serious illness hospitalization, nothing to eat or no way to do that, to get a meal to you. Well, our next guest is the CEO, the chief executive officer of a company called Global Meals. I believe they're in all 92 counties in the state of Indiana, and some in Ohio, if I'm not mistaken. But anyway, let's bring in Natalia Krylova. Is that correct, Natalia?
10: Yes. Hello, Tina.
1: Hi, how are you?
10: I'm good. Good, thinking yourself?
1: I think I'm good. I'm good. So tell us about Global Meals. You're the CEO, so you're the person. You're the one to explain
10: it. I'll spend my career helping seniors and adults with disabilities to remain independent. And I've seen firsthand how something as simple as nutritious meals can truly change someone's quality of life.
1: Mm.
10: So for Global Meals, who we are and our mission, the Global Meals has been serving communities since 2006, and we proudly served Indiana for nearly 15 years. Today, we deliver in all 92 counties in Indiana, and we deliver in all 88 counties in Ohio as well. And I'll say our mission is simple. It's to help people stay healthy and independent and their own home, inside of their own homes for as long as possible, and keep them outside of the nursing facilities. We serve seniors, adults with disabilities, and individuals living with chronic health conditions by providing meals that they're not only nutritious, but also delicious. So we believe people should actually look forward to eating the meals when they receive them.
1: So what does it take to receive a meal package, I guess, if you will, and what's included in the meals?
10: In the meals, so we do deliver. It's based on the program that the person is on, and the funding source that pays. You know, a lot of people don't know that they can actually get their meals for free, or covered by Medicaid waiver program or different city levy programs. And each meal that we provide is based on authorization that, or the qualification, I guess, or authorization that we receive from the funding source. And meals, we do offer breakfast, lunch, dinner, different ethnicities, different diet types. And each meal each box, 7-meal pack. So we deliver 7 meals, 14 meals, 10 meals, depends on how many meals they get per week. We will make sure that they get 7 different meals in each delivery that they get. They get milk, they get juice, they get butter, they get loaf of bread, and so on. So that's all included in the delivery. So it's not just the actual meal, but it, all the components come with it as well.
1: And so you say a lot of people don't know that they have coverage for this, right?
10: Correct. Yes. Yeah, so, and it is surprising for them to learn that home-delivered meals may be covered by their health insurance or Medicaid waiver benefits. But in Indiana, individuals, like, enrolled in Pathways health plans through, like, Anthem, Humana, or United Healthcare, or those receiving services through eligible Indiana Medicaid waiver programs that actually may qualify for home-delivered meals. And if someone doesn't qualify through insurance, that's okay, too. We also offer affordable self-pay options so anyone can enjoy convenient, nutritious meals.
1: So are these sustained for as long as the insurance pays, or are they, you know, situational, like 6 weeks or 8 weeks or what have you? How do they work?
10: It's they continue. It's ongoing program, an ongoing service, just like people get a home health care services aid to come out and help them with, you know, daily tasks or showering or bathing. So same thing with home delivered meals. The home delivered meal program was designed to make sure that we give that independence to seniors and adults with disabilities to be able to stay home and be independent.
1: Yeah, and not have to worry about cooking a meal. Amazing.
10: Yes.
1: So how is this, you know, years ago there was an organization called Meals on Wheels. I don't know if there's, do you know if Meals on Wheels is still?
2: I'm not sure if they're still around.
1: Yeah, I don't know. If
10: they're still around. It's a big organization. It's a nonprofit organization. Oh. All of their drivers are, they're volunteers. We have drivers, but our drivers are all trained and paid drivers. We deliver meals. They have to go through obviously background checks and everything. We don't do hot meals. All of our meals are refrigerated or frozen. And Meals on Wheels do hot daily meals because volunteers will deliver those.
1: So the reason for all of the meals being frozen or refrigerated?
10: Yeah, it gives them independence. We don't deliver on a daily basis. We deliver, you know, 14 meals at a time. So
1: So
10: they have that full delivery. Let's say they get a weekly delivery on Mondays. We will deliver 14 meals with milk of their choice, with juices of their choice, with bread and butter. Mm-hmm. So they have meals for the rest of the week, and they can choose and pick which one they want to eat. So they're not just stuck with one meal a day and they don't have another choice to pick from.
1: Yeah, yeah. So how long have you been in Marion County?
10: I would say a little bit over a year. I believe it's one of our new areas.
1: Mm-hmm.
10: Yeah, so, but we've been delivering like in Indianapolis and surrounding suburbs area for over 15 years now.
1: Yeah. So you're, I guess I could say one of the things that makes it unique is that you don't deliver daily, you deliver weekly, and then they can, so that's a different concept. That's a little bit different.
2: It is.
1: Yeah.
2: So
1: yeah.
2: What do the meals consist of? Are they, what's on the menu?
10: Oh, we have a big menu. So the menu, collect my thoughts here.
1: Okay.
10: To give you an idea of what we actually do have or what we offer.
1: Basically. I heard milk and butter.
2: Yeah, milk and butter.
1: We got that.
10: Milk and butter and juices. We never stop. What we do is we provide, there's a reason why we're called Global Meals, because we do search around the world to bring the most unique, the healthiest, the highest quality products or add-ons. Like juices or some even cheeses that we offer and so on. But we do search the globe. That's why we're Global Meals, to bring something new and different, because we do understand that people do have different flavors, and they come from different places, especially now there's so many different choices out there. People start, you know, eating compared to even 10 years ago. Certain seniors would never try certain things because they just never had it before. But we want to introduce and give something different to people. But and we do understand that food is personal and it's connected to family memories and culture. So that's why our menu includes everything from like traditional American comfort foods to gourmet meals to Italian or Mexican inspired, Asian. We have European menu or there are other international favorites that we do offer, like Colors of Greece, for example. So when meals are familiar and flavorful, we say that people are more likely to eat them consistently. And that's our goal, to make sure people do have healthy, nutritious meals to keep them outside of the hospital, so they don't go just because of the poor nutrition.
1: Can you, speaking of nutrition, can you customize these meals for people that may, for instance, be on low sodium or high protein, or, you know, vegetarian or vegan? I mean, can you customize these meals, or can these meals be customized as per the customer request?
10: Absolutely, yes. We do have different dietary needs. Yes, we have different dietary requirements that people might need, like a renal or gluten-controlled, low sodium, diabetic-friendly, and so on. So we do have a lot of different options that they can choose from. So, therapeutic meals, we do have an option that they can pick. Or they can stay on our six-week rotation. That way they try everything that we have on our menu.
1: Oh, okay, so you have a six-week rotating menu. That's good. That's not bad.
2: Yeah.
1: Schools don't have that far.
2: That's true.
1: They do, what, 1 or 2 weeks?
2: Yeah, 1 or 2, and then
1: right back to the tater tots. If someone wanted to find out more, especially if their insurance covers such a service, where would they need to go? With the website or number they could call to find out more?
10: They can always contact us through our website at globalmeals.com. They can also call us at 219-332-4725. Or if they know that they are receiving services and they are on, you know, Medicaid waiver program pathways or with United or Anthem, they can always reach out to their care coordinator or case manager and request home-delivered meals from Global Meals.
1: So from start to the actual first week's worth of meals being delivered, how long does the process take?
10: When we receive a referral, we typically start within 5 days.
1: Within 5 days? Oh, wow,
10: yes.
1: that's speedy.
10: Yeah,
1: very, very speedy. Yeah,
10: we try our best to make sure people don't have to be there without meals, or you know, it is very important because some of these people don't have anybody else in their lives, and we are the only ones that see them, and we're the only ones that can provide that need for them.
1: Yeah, I was going to ask, you know, how you can't imagine how important a service like this is, especially if your insurance or your coverage will pay for it, and it is sustained. It's not like for a determinate amount of time. I mean, it's for as long as you need it. Correct?
10: Yes, correct. Yeah. And my team, the whole team that here, you know, we every time we have someone new coming on board, I always say that it's not just a paycheck. It's not just a job. It's what we do. Mm-hmm. It's who we serve, because these people rely on us and they don't have anyone else besides us to be there for them and to support them and to give them those nutritious meals.
1: All right. Well, we appreciate what you're out there doing. Welcome to, you just got here about a year ago, Marion County.
2: Yeah, welcome.
10: I believe so. I might be wrong, but I believe we just got contracts with Pathways about a year ago. We've been with Sequoia and Indianapolis for over 15 years now.
1: Okay. All righty. Well, we appreciate you and thank you. And that website is globalmeals.com, globalmeals.com. Is that correct?
10: Correct, yes.
1: All righty. All right. Well, thank you so much for visiting with us and for sharing that. That's always good to know.
10: Thank you. You have a wonderful day.
1: Thank you. Thank you too. So
2: wow, that's awesome.
1: A little bit different concept.
2: It is. And you get what she said. What is it? 14 meals, I think. They're frozen, so you can prepare something different each day. Mm-hmm. Yeah, that reminds
1: two
2: me.
1: Two meals a day.
2: Yeah,
1: I guess you could get maybe up to three.
2: If you needed it.
1: Most people eat three meals a day. People still eat.
2: Well,
1: three
2: some do. I know I don't, but some do.
1: Dietary restrictions.
2: It's being in this business is tough to get three in a day. Sometimes two in a day.
1: I shouldn't put all three into one meal either. So.
2: But you know, that reminds me of something. When I was growing up, my parents, there was a woman who lived across the street from us, and she had, she lived alone and she was older. And my parents were always the kind, we got to help. So they found out she had a need, and they fixed dinner and fixed dinners for her and take it across the street every day until I think one day she moved. Her family came to get her and took her to Chicago.
1: Yeah.
2: But they did that every day for her for
1: that
2: years.
1: Was so nice.
2: I mean, we'd have dinner. They prepare something for her enough to get her through every day.
1: Every day.
2: They did it for years.
1: They

0: leader. One of them didn't know how to cook something. So she would do something very similar to that. Mm-hmm. But again, that we see it, that's very nice, but, that's the way it used to be.
1: That's how it used to be. It was just a regular thing.
0: A regular thing. Yeah. Take care of the neighbors and
1: both my parents. They were just both that way. They would, it's like, if you had a need, well, let us help you. There's a way we can help. We'll do the best we can. They always did.
0: And, you know, so there's two different services, you know, two different concepts, I guess you will. And not knowing the landscape of home delivered meals, I had no idea. I remember growing up, this is how old Meals on Wheels is. If she says they're still around, I remember seeing those little red trucks, going to some of the senior citizens' houses in my neighborhood,
1: I think I do too.
0: Yeah, little red Meals on Wheels.
1: I remember a woman that we knew, she got the Meals on Wheels that stopped by every day where she.
0: Every day they would be there every day.
1: Every day she'd have meals.
0: Yeah. And the theory behind that is so that people have something to look forward to, if nothing more than to talk to the person delivering their meal.
1: Yeah. Exactly.
0: And so, and even with this, I mean, even though it's not daily contact, it's still something that, folks who might be, you know, sick and shut in, as they say in church.
1: Yeah.
0: Something to look forward to more so than if they don't have anything to look forward to.
1: Exactly.
0: So. Well, I'm glad to hear Meals on Wheels is still
1: I am too. I wondered if they were still around. That's good.
0: But this is good too. Global Meals. Each Global concept meals. Serves a purpose.
1: That's true.
0: Each concept fills a void. So there's room for all of them.
1: So if you're on Medicaid, they can help you.
0: Medicaid waiver.
1: Waiver, yeah.
0: What is the waiver? My cousin talks about that because she had to use it with her father. And we probably need to have somebody come on and explain that too.
1: Yeah, there's so many ins and outs.
0: There are. That.
1: Just so many.
0: Pull your hair out.
1: And I'm often,
0: figure it out.
1: That's true. I've often wondered, you know, if it's been made that way intentionally. You know, it's all like you said, pulling your hair out, you know, you're this way, that, like spaghetti or something. It's like you're trying to figure out, okay, I got to go here, I got to do this, I got to have that waiver, this, I can't have this, all those different things, you know, to work through.
0: Wow. And, did we do the weather?
1: You know, we did not. I think we hinted at it.
0: Okay. Well, let me know when you're ready to do it. And I'll say, hey, Eric, let's do the weather.
1: You know what? I think I'm, let me look. I'm ready now.
0: Okay.
1: You ready?
0: Okay. Yes.
1: All right. Here we go. Well, it's 91 degrees right now. Ooh. Believe it or not, 91. That's at the airport. And I think downtown too. And it feels every bit like 94. That's what it feels like. And there is a 15% chance of rain, actually. We have a heat advisory that's in effect until 8 tonight for all of central Indiana. You want to be very careful if you have to be outside, you work outside. Even though you may not have sun shining on you, still those rays can get to you. So you want to be careful. High around 92 before the day is done. Then tonight about 76, a small chance of a scattered shower here or there after 4 this afternoon mainly. Here downtown right now, it's a mixture of sun and clouds. Partly sunny, again, 91, changing to 92 as I speak right now, and feels every bit of it like that. And there was also a report, Tina, of, up in Canada, forest fires and some of the smoke, but moving into the East Coast and maybe the Midwest. Haven't seen any here yet, maybe a little bit of haze in the air this morning from those forest fires, the smoke up there in Canada.
0: I have been hearing about that. We haven't talked about that much.
1: No, there hasn't been a lot, I don't think, this year there. But when they have that happen, we often feel the effects of it. But for us, nothing so far. Just partly cloudy skies, sun and clouds downtown, and it's 91, 92 now. So check on your pets, check on family members, neighbors, and make sure they're okay. This heat advisory is in effect until 8 tonight, then it should be wrapping up after that. Tomorrow, high about 90. Making plans on Saturday, 89. Looks like some showers tomorrow, a chance of a thunderstorm tomorrow, and a chance on Saturday.
0: Oh, I hope it doesn't rain all day on Saturday or Friday.
1: They say 20 to 70% on Saturday.
0: Oh, that's a wide range.
1: So it's, yeah, of course, that's so they won't get into trouble.
0: Yeah, 20 to 70%. Thank you for narrowing that down.
1: Yeah, 20 okay. to 70 on Saturday. Tomorrow, 30 to 60. And tomorrow they're saying mainly between 2 and 5
0: okay.
1: for those showers and thunderstorms. But then Sunday will be beautiful. Sunny and 86.
0: Okay.
1: Yeah. Summer in Indiana.
0: Summer in Indiana. There we go. Lines are open. 317-4

0: 310 317-480-1310. We have Danny Bridges in sports from the Indianapolis Recorder. I don't know if Danny, no, last week, he usually drops a column every other week.
1: Oh, okay. Usually. So he hasn't, maybe not if, one
0: if,
1: this week.
0: If I've caught the rhythm correctly. Mm. I'm going to check out the Recorder. The other thing is he usually sends me. He'll send me his column.
1: Mm-hmm. And the health fair, don't forget. Today,
0: right as the minute we get off the air, mm-hmm. that is going to start. That's going to signal the start of opening ceremonies.
1: It certainly will.
0: For the health fair at IBE Summer Celebration. It is a biggie. It's a good one. You got good weather for the health fair.
1: Oh, the weather's good for it. Yeah, take somebody down. It's supported by Sandra Eskenazi Mental Health Center, mm-hmm. where every client is treated with dignity, confidentiality, and respect.
0: And respect,
1: so
0: yes.
1: Come on down.
0: Go down and have a good time. Yeah. We'll be back. Right after this.
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0: And we are back with Community Connection. Got Danny Bridges from the Indianapolis Recorder coming up in our sports segment that starts about 2:30. So 29 minutes from now. Mm-hmm. One is 2:01, so that'd be 29 minutes from now. We're going to be joining Danny from the Recorder. and talk about sports. I want to recap what we led with, as they say in the news biz. Page one, kind of, sort of. But it appears as if the mayor of Indianapolis, Joseph Hogsett, has said no to that proposed wheel tax recently passed by the Indianapolis City County Council. He has vetoed it. As we know, Proposal 192 would have raised the annual excise tax on smaller vehicles from $20 to $100 and on larger vehicles from $40 to $240 mm-hmm. per vehicle. The mayor has said no. He has not ever indicated that he would veto the measure if it were sent to him. He has always said, however, that he feels there are other ways to raise the money than through taxes. And the money, of course, for potholes.
1: Yeah, you said you found one.
0: I found a new one. And yeah. It's just like, my goodness. Yeah. But our roads, they freeze, they thaw, and they break up.
1: They do.
0: They freeze and they break up. So
1: it's a
0: vicious cycle, regardless of which way you go. If they're thawed out, then they'll freeze.
1: That's true.
0: If they're frozen, then they'll thaw out. But either process creates potholes, breakage, crumbling, and just all out driving nightmares.
1: Add water to that. Mm-hmm. Makes it even worse.
0: So, Council President Lewis, and some of her co-sponsors of the bill were looking for something that would be quick and sustained.
1: Mm-hmm. Mm-hmm.
0: And so they felt as if an increase in the vehicle tax
1: mm-hmm.
0: for people who drive.
1: Right.
0: Everybody's not going to get taxed because everybody doesn't drive. There are some people that just don't care to drive.
1: True.
0: Most Hoosiers do. But some don't.
1: Some use public transportation.
0: Mm-hmm. Some walk.
1: Bike.
0: Mm-hmm. A lot of things. But this is meant for drivers. The majority of it is meant for drivers.
1: Yeah.
0: And we are used to going to the BMV or getting online and paying our taxes to get our registrations and or plates.
1: Mm-hmm.
0: This is going to raise the cost of doing that. Or it would have if the mayor had said yes.
1: If he had said yes, it would have.
0: The mayor said yes.
1: So as of right now, it's not going to happen at the moment.
0: Sent it right back to the council.
1: Yep. Said no.
0: So the council is just shy of enough votes right now as we speak to override the mayor's veto. So they didn't send him a veto-proof proposal.
1: Mm. Hmm.
0: They knew that it wasn't. They were hoping that he would just
1: go along with it,
0: either sign it or... just let it take effect.
1: Well, he let it be known.
0: Yeah, he did.
1: So now mm-hmm. we wait to see what his plan may be.
0: Yeah. So in case you didn't hear, that wheel tax that the council passed has been vetoed by the mayor of the city mm-hmm. of Indianapolis. More details coming.
1: That's it.
0: Has been
1: That's
0: vetoed it. And sent right back to the council. So
1: That's it. So more, hopefully we'll talk.
0: Hopefully. We will find out a little bit. I thought they had already talked, though. I thought somehow behind closed doors.
1: Yeah,
0: I had thought or maybe hoped that they will have talked.
1: Well, they're going to have to talk, as you said earlier. You can't just leave it like this. You got to talk
0: mm-hmm.
1: and come to some solution.
0: Because mm-hmm.
1: the roads are not going to get better without attention.
0: No.
1: They need attention. And it's too bad the state, the whole, what is it, mechanism or system that they use when they decide what counties get the most amount of money for roads, Marion County doesn't get that much compared to what? Smaller counties or less populated counties, I believe. Mm-hmm. With whatever the
0: screwed up formula.
1: The formula that they use is just twisted and it's like they and this being the largest city in the state capital.
0: Mm-hmm. The county.
1: The most county and most traffic.
0: Mm-hmm.
1: So you would think it would get the most money, but it doesn't.
0: Well, you gotta go along political lines.
1: Well, yeah, that's right. Mm-hmm. Oh, what was I thinking? That's right, Tina.
0: Yeah.
1: You have to do, well, forgive me.
0: That's why we have to get out and keep and vote and keep voting and at least keep a balance to where both sides have to talk to each other and there has to be give and take.
1: Talk.
0: It doesn't have to be a supermajority this one or supermajority that one. Majorities are fine if that's mm-hmm. what works. But what really works is when both sides have to sit down.
1: Have to sit down.
0: And because they both have something at stake and you know, those days of, you know, kind of split right down the middle or what have you, haven't been around for a long time. I wonder if people still know how diplomacy, statesmanship and things. I wonder if they know how that stuff works anymore.
1: That's a really good question. Yeah. It doesn't happen.
0: Doesn't seem to be happening.
1: Seems to be happening very less and less in almost every area.
0: Mm-hmm. Sadly. So, and Governor Braun continues his assault on DEI across the state. Yeah. He's just basically taking a hatchet. He may as well be Elon Musk with that chainsaw.
1: Yeah, true.
0: And just holding it up because you know, here's the thing. If Trump hadn't trumpeted that he wants all this stuff gone and Braun wasn't so subservient to Trump, I wonder if he would have even noticed or touched any of the programs.
1: That's a good question. Really good question.
0: And the other thing I don't understand is how do these people not put history two and two together or follow trends? There is no good thing that comes as an as a result of an association with that man.
1: Well,
0: if you name one thing positive, I'll say okay.
1: Some people put on, they used to say, rose colored glasses.
0: And there is no pleasing him.
1: Well, that's true.
0: You can do all you want. You can burn as many bridges as you want in favor of him, in honor of him, mm-hmm. in deference to him. You can do everything, try to please him. He still will turn around and kick you in the teeth.
1: Yeah.
0: Loyalty is a one-way street with him.
1: Mm-hmm.
0: Everything is a one-way street. And we as Hoosiers are suffering because we have a man that just is absolutely enamored with and totally committed to. Anyway,
1: I said it's his son, Tina, before. Mm-hmm. And yes. And I said it's Donald Jr.
0: Mm, who? Oh,
1: our governor. It's his son. His oldest son.
0: Mm. It's his oldest son. Older than Don Jr.
1: Yeah, older than Don Jr.
0: Don Jr. Jr.
1: Right. This son just came up out of nowhere and he became governor. Oh,
0: yeah.
1: Yeah. He's because he trumpets everything Trump does.
0: He has probably some of the least amount of independence that we've seen in a state chief executive in a long time.
1: Yeah.
0: I mean, Republicans, Democrats, I have yet to see one this attached to the whims of whatever the president says. It's unbelievable.
1: Wow.
0: His popularity here in the state of Indiana is not what it needs to be or should be. I can look that up, depending on what source you use, but I can say if I were Braun, I'd be kissing babies and baking cookies, I tell you. But let me see what his approval rating is. So anyway, 317-480-1310, 317-480-1310. Again, want to remind everyone to make sure that sometime between now and Sunday, you stop by the Indiana Convention Center. I believe it's Halls J&K for the Indiana Black Expo Summer Celebration Health Fair. It is a phenomenal event. It has happened every year for decades. And, you know, they say $4,000 worth of free health screenings. Yeah, probably more than that. It's just a great event. And right now, probably in about an hour from now, at 3:00, it will officially open. It officially opens, on Thursday, the health fair does, because they always celebrate, the seniors and people with special needs. So today at 3:00, they're going to have the opening ceremonies for that. And then after that, it's on. It's on until Sunday, probably at 6:00. I think Sunday at 6:00. So we will be happily tomorrow. Tomorrow we'll be there. I forgot about it. Today is Thursday. So, yeah, by way of a programming note, we will be live, bringing the show to you live from the Indiana Convention Center. Just outside or maybe inside the Black and Minority Health, the IBE Summer Celebration Health Fair. Black and Minority Health Fair was the one that was deep sixed by the governor because the state of Indiana's State Department of Public Health sponsored that. And he said that was unfair to certain people. That gave you get rid of the health fair because it's showing deference. You know, you're just trying to keep people healthy and you need to stop doing that. So Anyway, 317-480-1310, 317-480-1310. The lines are open. Let's go back to the phone lines. Robert, you have a question? Go ahead.
5: Hi, Gina. Hi. How you doing?
0: I'm doing
5: great
0: good.
5: Program. Mm-hmm. Hey, I was asking Eric, do you believe in capital punishment?
0: Excuse me?
5: Do you believe in capital punishment? That mean the execution, ma'am.
0: Why? Okay, what is this in reference to? In regards to what?
5: No, I just wanted your opinion. Do you believe in capital punishment? Because of the stories I'm going to tell you.
0: Well, why don't you tell me? Yeah, tell me your story. I don't know that my opinion matters one way or another, but tell me the story.
5: I listen to a whole lot of crime programs on television and stuff. Mm-hmm. And I was listening to why there are two different type of laws, which I already know because I'm black. But the one scenario was this one man from Illinois, he had tied up this young girl and was molesting her in his basement. And he was supposed to get 11 to 12 years. Well, he was out of prison in 3 years. Then he went on to Colorado to kill a lady. So they got a new law for that. Then today, this young boy who was a teenager taking a weapon and shot this lady in her back while she was hanging clothes. He was a teenager. And he was out in 6 months. Well, he went on to murder somebody else. But he was all Caucasians. So I know that is not right. I know you ain't got to tell me about the law. I've lived it. But that's why I was asking for your opinion. Because I'm going to tell you the last story. That in Japan, there are one of these Asian countries, there was a man killing some women over there. Once they tracked him down, I think it was in China, they tracked him down, found him. That man was hung within a matter of, let's say, 4 months. That's crime punishment. And see, we've got away from crime punishment, and now we use it as a business. That's the problem. And that's why, Ms. Tina, I was asking, do you believe in, because once upon a time, I didn't believe in capital punishment. But my views have changed on that.
0: So what you're saying is you're in favor of capital punishment?
5: Yes, ma'am.
0: As a deterrent? Do you think because usually it's the question is, do capital punishment as a deterrent, does capital punishment stop heinous crime? Does it?
5: Okay, I'm not going to say it as a deterrent. That's your words. I'm using it as a means of out of sight, out of mind, taxpayer dollars saved.
0: But
5: you got to keep a guy. I've got a friend right today, and one of these days I'll call him and let you talk to him, who had to look over John Wayne Gacy. And this guy was living a life of, he didn't eat what they ate. They had three guards watching this guy. He was using the N-word, and he couldn't say anything, do nothing. I am looking at it as saving money, saving taxpayers' dollars, and some of the heinous crimes that they do, some of these guys are supposed to go to, the death row, and they outlive the victims. They outlive the victims.
0: Well, if they're on death row, isn't the victim dead?
5: No. What I mean, they outlive, yes, that's the victims. The victim's parents.
0: Oh, okay. Mother, other than the victim,
5: the victim's father, the victim's family.
0: Mm-hmm. Mm-hmm.
5: You know, that's not crime and punishment where it's supposed to be crime and punishment. Anyway, thank you the other day for having the police officer on, because that's one of the questions that I want to propose to him. Did he believe in crime and punishment? And, you know, I still haven't got your answer.
0: Well, but, I don't. Number one, I don't know why that would be real. Well, let me put it this way. It is, when you ask a question like that's a loaded question. There's so many, there's just so many things at play. If the death penalty, for the most part, I don't know anybody that uses it any differently, but to the best of my knowledge in the United States of America, it was instituted as a deterrent. To crime, then the ultimate punishment for crime. So you're looking at crime and punishment, deterrent, and striking the balance against justice. You know, is it justified to, when you kill somebody, does that, the person that they killed, is that justice? Is that Richard? So there's just a whole lot of, it is, has been found, the death penalty has been found to be arbitrarily applied to, what is it, Eric? More blacks or minorities than others. So it's not anything that is without its flaws. You see what I'm saying? That. So,
5: I still don't see how we are getting away from the two major factors, crime, punishment. Those are two things, whereas long ago, yes, those things were in effect, and they didn't care who they killed. As long as you did the crime, you're going to do it. Until we started,
0: if somebody says you did the crime, so say, for instance, somebody that has no credibility, like it was back in the South, that points to a young 14-year-old boy from Chicago and says he did the crime, and then they say, okay, what we are is a nation of crime and punishment. So he needs he committed a crime, and they said it, and so he should be punished.
5: The court system has still got to be the court system.
0: Court system didn't convict him.
5: We have to take it from the top to the bottom. Because if you took it from the top to the bottom, we wouldn't have a president sitting up there in the president's house today. So you got to take it. The crimes that he's committed, there's no way this man is supposed to be in office.
0: But he is, because the law says so.
5: No, the law didn't say so. He said so.
0: There's nothing in the Constitution that says a convicted felon. That's one of the holes that he has driven through the Constitution. But I've got it right here in front of me, the Constitution. Let me pull out my book. Do you have the Constitution there?
5: Oh Lord, no, we're not gonna get to the Constitution.
0: Well, then what else would govern whether or not he could become president with a felony, though? What else would govern that?
5: He has not only did felony, he did taxation. This man would have 30 counts on him.
0: Again.
5: That's not one count.
0: Mm-hmm. Okay.
5: I mean, you act like you had one count, but it's a great conversation.
0: No, I didn't. Did I say one? Never mind. Yeah, you're right. It's
5: right.
0: Not an argument. I'm just trying to, with points of clarity for clarification.
5: I always remember, Miss Tina, a good conversation is a good argument. Always.
0: I'm not arguing. I'm not arguing. Well,
5: I love hearing from both of you.
0: Huh?
5: I love hearing both of you.
0: Okay.
1: All right. Thank you.
0: All right. Thank you, Rob. Appreciate it.
5: Eric, I told you she wasn't going to answer.
0: Because I don't really understand your question is loaded, and you explain your question in so many different ways.
5: Okay.
0: So what you're saying, let me ask you this, is what you're saying, if somebody kills somebody else, they should be killed right away. Crime.
5: No,
0: punishment.
5: No.
0: But the examples you gave were just that, which is what's confusing me.
5: No.
0: The guy in China that was hanged, I guess.
5: Okay. All crimes are not set on if a guy pulls out a gun and you pull out a gun and y'all start shooting each other, he happens to die and you get wounded, should this guy be involved? That's self-defense. That's two dudes fighting each other with guns. But what I'm saying is I'm not trying to make it a loaded question at all.
0: You can't help but make it a loaded question when you ask the question, because that question in and of itself is loaded. You can't say, do you believe in capital punishment, and say that's not a loaded question. You just can't.
5: Okay.
0: There's too much to it. There's too much to it. But I appreciate your call, Robert. Appreciate your call.
5: Hey,
0: alrighty, thank you.
5: Program.
0: All right.
5: Love
0: thank
5: you.
0: You. Yeah, thank you very much. Appreciate you. I don't know where that one came from, but that conversation, were we talking about the death penalty?
1: Oh, it was just a thought that he
0: just
1: had.
0: A random thought. Mm-hmm. Okay. Yeah. Mm. Well, a random thought. I don't know. That is probably one of the more emotionally charged, legally tried arguments of our time, if not ever.
1: Capital punishment.
0: Mm-hmm. Mm-hmm.
1: It's interesting. Other countries seem to have lower crime rates than the United States does. Now, their laws are more, they're pretty strict in some countries. Like, you look at China. I mean, they used to do something. What was it? Caning. That was one of the things they do to people.
0: Mm-hmm.
1: And other things. And some people say, well, you need a deterrent. Something to let people know, if you do this, the end result will be this. After, you go to trial and all those things, based on what the crime is. But because justice is supposed to be blind, isn't it?
0: Mm-hmm.
1: Supposed to be. But we've seen many cases where it's not. You know, mm-hmm. It's been slanted, or it's peeking through the covers. Mm. And not equal justice or fair justice. But other countries have lower crime rates than we do here in the States. For various reasons, I think.
0: And yeah.
1: You look at Germany, you look at Japan, places like that, lower crime rates. And what would the solution be for us?
0: Mm.
1: Mm.
0: But I think now the death penalty is described as the ultimate punishment, as opposed to, well, they won't do that again. Mm. Because if someone were to ever ask anybody, do you believe that the death penalty is a deterrent to crime? I can answer that. Absolutely not. Mm-hmm. Absolutely not. If it were a deterrent, crime would have stopped a long time ago.
1: Mm.
0: You know, when firing squads and hangings and things, if it were a deterrent, I can't answer that. I don't know. Is it? I don't know.
1: The answer to that.
0: I don't like the lopsidedness of it here. That it's applied. But then, like you said, when you talk about the heinousness, so anyway, but I wanted to get back to, and you can see me, you're in the other room with the glass. Look, you see this right here?
1: I see that.
0: Okay. Tell everybody what this
1: is. Let's see.
0: It's the Constitution of the United States.
1: Oh, the Constitution. Mm-hmm. You've got a handbook there.
0: Yeah, I've got the handbook, and it says, yes, a convicted felon can be. Well, here's the answer.
1: Mm-hmm.
0: Here's the AI answer, and then I'm gonna go back to that, because I looked that up, and then so the AI answer to you, Robert, is yes, a convicted felon can be president. Mm-hmm. The U.S. Constitution does not prohibit convicted or imprisoned felons from running for or serving in the office.
1: Mm-hmm.
0: Just like I said, if that were to keep him from becoming president, he wouldn't be a president. So our Constitution says nothing about that.
1: Hmm.
0: The only requirement to become president is outlined in Article 2, Section 1 of the Constitution, are being a natural born citizen of the United States, being at least 35 years old and having been a U.S. resident for at least 14 years.
1: Uh-huh.
0: That's mm-hmm. it.
1: That's it.
0: That's mm-hmm. it. So that is in Article 2, Section 1 of this little book right here.
1: I need to get one of those.
0: I think I have an extra one. I'll give it to you.
1: Okay, thank you.
0: They're handy to have. Little pocket references that
1: people ask.
0: In fact, I got this and my other ones in D.C., as a matter of fact.
1: Oh,
0: and,
1: did you? You were there.
0: I was there for Article 2. Here we go. Article 2. Section 1.
1: Section 1.
0: Article 2, Section 1.
1: Mm-hmm.
0: Executive power shall be vested in the President of the United States of America. He shall hold his office during the term of 4 years, and together with the Vice President chosen for the same term, be elected as follows. Each state shall... let me go all the way down here. No person except Edward said at the time of the... shall be eligible to run... neither shall any person eligible in the office not obtain the age of 30. Here it is. No person, now this is in this is the exact quote from the Constitution. Right. No person except a natural born citizen or a citizen of the United States at the time of the adoption of this Constitution shall be eligible to the office of president. Neither shall any person be eligible to that office who shall not have attained to the age of 35 years and been 14 years a resident within the United States.
1: Wonder how they arrived at 35.
0: Don't know.
1: Why not 30? You know, because you're an 40. Adult or 40. Yeah, 35.
0: 36.
1: Yeah.
0: I don't know.
1: 30, yeah. Somewhere.
0: I have
1: in
0: no
1: there.
0: Idea. But
1: we'll
0: again,
1: it, yes.
0: Natural born citizen.
1: Mm-hmm.
0: At least 35 years old and a U.S. resident for at least 14 years.
1: Mm-hmm.
0: There you go.
1: Hmm. Well, that answers that question.
0: Yeah. Yeah, it does. It does indeed. So let's go ahead and take a quick break here, and I'm not sure. I think Danny Bridges might be calling in. We'll see.
1: We'll see.
0: We'll see right after this.

0: Lord's Day is the day that the Lord has made, so we are going to chat in the chat room tonight and be glad in it. Make sure you tune in to your number one source for inspiration. 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
6: And we're back with Community Connection. Very quickly, Eric, have you been hearing the chatter about lawmakers trying to make, trying to make daylight savings time permanent?
7: I wish they would just do it. It's like what's passed the House. Uh-huh. But the Senate, they're like, yeah.
6: I sure would love it.
7: Hasn't it died there every time it's gone to the Senate?
6: It's died every time. It's had a rough time.
7: Come on, guys. I mean, just agree to disagree and let it happen. That's what I'm saying. It's like, it would be great. Because they said there's been a lot of things that happened with this whole thing of skipping, you know, jumping forward, jumping
6: falling back,
7: falling back, and, you know, what it does to our rhythm, sleep patterns, that kind of thing. And so I just leave it alone. Let it just make it happen is what I'm trying to say.
6: Okay. Well, I tell you what, our next guest makes it happen.
7: He makes it happen.
6: He always goes right behind this music right here.
7: Oh, here it is.
6: Okay.
7: I think he's dancing his way in right now.
6: Yeah, he usually does. He usually does. Danny Bridges, sports writer with the Indianapolis Recorder. How are you today?
8: Well, I'm just trying to keep cool and doing a pretty good job of it.
6: What does that mean? You're not going out?
8: Yeah, I did set the trash can on the curb today. I guess I'm going to have to go out and bring it up. But
6: you know what? My trash day is today too. Your trash day is on Thursday.
8: I would have to check the mailbox and you know, think about a late lunch, early dinner. But you know, those are the big decisions I have to make here when we get off the air.
6: Decisions. I tell you. All righty. So what do you got for us? What's going on?
8: Well, as I had said to you earlier in a text message, I think with the training camp just days away, that once again, and I say that with respect to the man because he has performed admirably, we've got a Jonathan Taylor moment approaching the Colts. This is the last year of his extension, and I do certainly believe his durability, his production warrant an extension, another contract. He just turned 27 in January, and I think it would be better served to get it out of the way before they break camp, if they can do it. I don't know, you know, where they're at. He's going to want to raise, or his agent will want to raise, and you could argue that he's earned it. I mean, nobody carried the football more last year in the NFL than he did. I think just over 300 times. He led the league in touchdowns. I remember that game against Atlanta in Germany. If I lived to be 200 years old, how he just kept running the football. And most people would have needed a breather or a break. But no, he was an unbelievable force to be reckoned with in that game, and he had a heck of a season. So he's going to want a raise, which is understandable. I think the Colts, I think he's got more leverage than they do. They're going to have to lean on him heavy when the season starts. I don't think Daniel Jones is going to be 100%. Is he going to be on the football field? Who can say? I would think it would be wise to make sure he's 100% healed up before that happens. Historically, that hasn't been the case, whether that be the player saying, I can go, or the team allowing him to, or both, actually. So that's a serious injury. But my point is, they're going to have to hand the football to him an enormous number of times, as they did last year. There's not much backing him up. I will say, if you think about it in those terms, there's a drops-off. DJ Giddens last year, I think, carried the ball 25, 26 times. When you've got a guy carrying it as much as Taylor, the backup doesn't get a lot of action. They did draft a young man. I don't know if I can pronounce his name. Seth McGowan, I believe, is his name. He was drafted in the 7th round. A respectable college career. He bounced around via the transfer. I think in his career in college, he rushed for over 2,000 yards total and had a number of touchdowns. That's not Jonathan Taylor-type production, but my point is somebody's going to have to give this man a breather. But first of all, I do believe he's going to get a contract. I would think it's probably a 3-year deal, maybe the third year is a team option. He's probably not going to like that, but if they load up the first 2 years with the kind of money that's right, they might be able to sell that. But I just believe that's something they don't want hanging over them, and giving him this increased security that I believe he's earned, as well as putting that to rest and then moving forward on the same page.
6: Do you think, I mean, is there any indication that he's itching to go elsewhere and seeking greater money, or you think he wants to work within that system?
8: Well, he said he wanted to retire a Colt, which
7: is what
8: you want to hear. Is that a negotiation ploy? I have no idea. I don't know him personally. I mean, I do know that he's been a solid citizen off of field. He's been a heck of a football player. You know, if you recall the last time when he was injured and was up for a contract, Jim Irsay had to get involved and did a good job of that. I mean, I think he's due $14 million. I think his last deal was 3 years, 42. That'd be 14 a year. This is the last year. So I believe he's due $14 million this season. If they're not going to extend him, that's a psychological message, I believe, to him from the team. I think they can get it done. I'm saying, you know, a three-year deal, and maybe the third one's a player option, perhaps. But how you load up those first 2 years would probably mean a lot to him as far as the commitment from the team and his comfort knowing that, hey, I've got some more money. I'm here. I'm not leaving. I'm here. And, you know, hopefully we've got a chance, if we can get healthy, to be a good football team.
7: Danny, would it be heard of to go 4 years for 4 years?
8: Instead 4 years instead of three. Oh, yeah. I mean, there's a lot of ways they could structure it. I'm just thinking the Colts probably don't want to go too far into the future. You know, I mean, he just turned 27. So I mean, once a running back gets to that 30-year-old mark, there are questions. There are exceptions to that, though, too. There's been a number of backs who have performed well. I think he's all pro caliber as we speak, and that's what you negotiate upon. His stats last year were just gaudy. I mean, the number of carries just speaks for itself. But I think they need to find a way, A, shine him, and B, to somewhat reduce his workload, because I don't know any player who can continually take the punishment and still be productive like he has been. I mean, he's been incredible, and they're banking heavily on that, and that's going to cost them some more money, and I just like to see that get done before they break camp. I really would. He hasn't made any demands. You know, he's showed up to all the off-season workouts. He'll be in training camp. He's under contract, but they should get something done on that. He's earned it. They need him. It's a pretty good marriage.
6: I like him. He's one of my favorite Colts. I like to.
7: Well, me too. He plays. Me too. Yeah,
9: I like to give it to him.
6: They all should get money.
8: Well, I mean, he's, like I said, he's $14 million this year is a good salary. He's looking, obviously looking beyond this season. So that's where the rubber will meet the road, for lack of a better term. I just think they have to do it and do it in a way that's consistent with market value and what his numbers reflect. You can't go nuts and overpay. You can't. Now, some people argue that, hey, a lot of professional athletes are overpaid, et cetera, et cetera. That's a whole separate issue. I don't believe he is, personally. I believe that contract that he signed, that extension for 3 years, $42 million, I believe he's earned that money, and I believe he'll earn his last $14 million of that extension this year, provided he can stay healthy. So I guess I just think get it done. Don't have that as a distraction when you've got a lot of health issues on the team, and there's a lot of speculation who's going to be ready, who can play, who can't. Mm-hmm. Daniel Jones will find it a lot easier to hand the ball off quickly than Jonathan Taylor will to drop back, run around, and try to throw a pass.
6: Hey, you know what? We seldom, if ever, talk about Butler basketball, but they made an interesting hire not too terribly long ago. Is your radio up?
8: No, I don't have a radio on.
6: Oh, I don't know why we're hearing the feedback. But anyway, one of their better players when they were making their championship runs, he is now the coach. What did you think of that move? What do you think? How do you think that's going to go? He was really, really popular, Ronald Norad, right?
8: Yeah, I don't know really, you know, who the candidates may have been. Thad Mata did a really good job for Butler. Mm-hmm. I thought it was a really good hire to bring him back and to get what they could out of him. I think he stabilized things a little bit. It's very tough for Butler to compete in today's NIL-driven basketball era,
6: oh, yeah,
8: for lack of a better term. Is this young man capable of coaching? I think so. but what type of talent will be assembled for him to work with? I don't know a lot much about their off season in terms of who may have transferred in, who they signed, what have you, but obviously they don't have to pass the hat at Butler. That's a fairly solvent institution. Are they going to make the commitments? Can they get the corporate partnership with other people to provide NIL money? Until that really becomes full-blown, I really don't see them being a big factor in the Big East Conference. Now, I could be incorrect about the team being good a specific year or two as it pertains to the entire program mm-hmm. long-term, but I just think that, when you look at that that conference they're in, when you look at St. John, when you look at Connecticut, those are incredibly rich programs historically as well as financially. So you're in that type of a competition in your own conference. I wish him the best. Obviously, he's got some history with the university. He's also got a very difficult job ahead of him as far as that team and that program is concerned. I think that's the easiest way to describe it. I wish him nothing but good things, and maybe he'll bring some enthusiasm and a spark. But at the end of the day, you have to have the horse or horses.
6: Got to have the horses to pull the wagon. Yeah. Yes, you do.
8: And let's see what happens there.
6: Mm. Yeah, Ron Norred, Butler, he one of the better players. But it was kind of interesting. I was listening to some profiles when Butler was making their runs, and he had always said, they were talking about going to the league, and he had always said that he wanted to end up in coaching, that he loved coaching. That's what he wanted to do. So I just thought it was curious, and hopefully that'll come through, and he'll get some more noise and some more interest, more eyes and attention on Butler basketball again.
8: Yeah, I don't think the cupboard is totally bare as far as NIL money at Butler.
6: But no, I think they have some money.
8: But it's not on the level that, the heavyweights are playing at. And that's to do that, you obviously have to have a deeper financial commitment. Can they make that next step, I think, would be key. But Butler is always going to be special in this community. Do they want to be a special program nationally? Do they want to be that type of a program? That's the key, whether it be, regardless of who's the coach, having the resources and ultimately the athletes to go along with that next big step.
6: Yeah. Yeah. So tell us about Miles Rowe. What is, what's going on with that?
8: Well, IndyCar.
6: The young talented driver. Yeah.
8: The IndyCar series will visit Nashville for their next to the last oval appearance this year. They'll be in Milwaukee in about 5.5-6 weeks to run a doubleheader on the oval track there. But both the series, the IndyCar series and the NXT series, will compete at Nashville Super Speedway this weekend. It's going to be hot. Tires will be an issue. Miles won the NXT race last year in a very dominant fashion, got out in front and brought it home. I'll have to remind him, as I did in St. Louis, that I told him before the race, I said, I'll see you in victory lane. And I looked at him and I winked at him. I just thought, he's on an oval. Those types of tracks are his strong suit. I would expect him to be very competitive this weekend, provided that there's not an unexpected situation with a mechanical failure or a crash. So I do believe he's got an excellent opportunity to defend his championship title there. The IndyCar race, of course, is the bigger of the two events, and there's a lot going on there. I mean, that's a track where, there's probably 6 or 7 guys easily that could win that race. The usual suspects as far as Penske drivers, Ganassi drivers, Andretti drivers, what have you, and, of course, McLaren. So in that bunch right there, there's 6 to 8 people. Should be competitive. Hopefully they'll cool off a little bit. It looks like the weather is going to be extremely warm. I may have to sit in the air conditioning longer than I would have thought to. I like to get out and move around when I go to a track. At least
6: so you're going. You're going to the track. Yeah.
8: Yeah, I'm
6: going
8: to go down, and I like to get out and move around a little bit, talk to people, gauge their opinions about certain aspects, get some questions answered. But it's going to be a warm one, that's for sure. And for those who enjoy IndyCar racing, if you can't make that trek, that's about, I don't know, probably 4.5 hours to that track from central Indiana. Obviously, that will be on Fox Sports. That will be on right after the World Cup championship game. So the good people at Fox Sports hope the people who watch the soccer game will leave the TV on the same channel. But the television ratings, don't know if that necessarily goes hand in hand or not. But I will say this, though. The television coverage will be interesting because the sun will go down. They're not going to start till 5:30 Eastern time. So that race will start off in the heat and then it'll get cooler. So perhaps some strategy there if the track cools off and tires become less of an issue. But it's always a good time to see an IndyCar race on an oval. I prefer an oval over a street course or a road course.
6: Really?
8: That's just my old school mentality. I can remember when there was quite a few more ovals on the annual schedule, but events sometimes are created around a road course and around a street course. They've been successful in doing that and drawing a new fan base accordingly. So they probably don't care too much what I think at 867, but I do believe that the best race. Yeah, I think the racing is better on an oval. I've always felt that way, always will. But,
6: yeah. Okay.
8: What do I know? What do I know?
6: So what's coming up?
8: Well, next week here in Indianapolis, there's that little Brickyard 400 thing. That's still a crown jewel for the NASCAR series because of the setting, because of the history, what have you. And there are still seats available for that. And certainly, I do believe that the way they're priced is still a bargain as far as what you get in return for that. I'm hoping it'll be a little cooler next week. It looks like the long-term forecast shows it cooling off, not as cool as I would like. I'd like to see it be about 65 degrees and cloudy on race day. That's not going to happen. But,
6: very seldom.
8: Yeah. The cooler it is, the better for those cars. But
6: yeah, the Brickyard's usually pretty much a scorcher.
8: It has been historically. I think next week, I think the forecasts are mid to perhaps upper 80s. That's about a 10-degree drop from where we're at right now. Humidity and sunshine play a factor as well. So hopefully things will just cool off in general. But I do believe for those who haven't been to that event, you should go to it at least once, give it an opportunity to settle upon. You have people say, oh, it's been around for a while. Well, sure it has, and it will continue to be because it's a successful relationship both for the television network and the NASCAR series. But, no, there's quite a bit of racing going on here in the next, I don't know, what, 10 to 12 days that involves Indianapolis, both IndyCar series and the Indianapolis Motor Speedway and the Brickyard. But I don't think you'll be disappointed. I say you, anybody who makes the effort to go out. And as I always say, look me up. I'll buy you a tenderloin sandwich.

0: How does it right out of the fryer, or whatever, that kind of thing. But it's interesting. I think, and I'm not trying to plug anything, I think I paid $10 for it. I think it was about $10. It's a pretty good sandwich, though. But my whole point is, as I say all the time, if you haven't been, come out there. My phone number and email is on anything I've ever written for the recorder. Get in touch with me, and the first tenderloin is on me.
1: And you say they are exceptional out there, huh?
0: I think for, you know, that it's not a restaurant per se.
1: Mm-hmm.
0: So there, I still think there's better ones, but the point is, it's certainly very respectable.
1: There you go. That's all we need. That's all we need. Respectability. That's what I like when I'm eating. So.
2: Me too.
1: Some respectability. There we go. All right, Danny. Well, safe travels down to Nashville and back, and hopefully you'll enjoy everything. And
0: well, hopefully the weather will cool off a tad. Again, 5:30 Eastern on Fox 59 for the IndyCar race from Nashville. That's, of course, if the World Cup doesn't go into overtime, they would have to start a little bit later and wait for that audience to tune in. But the World Cup's almost over. I'm not a soccer fan, so I'm kind of happy about that. But I will say, I do respect the fact that it's a global phenomena.
1: Yeah.
0: The United States has benefited greatly from hosting it from a standpoint of the economic impact alone.
1: Absolutely. Absolutely. All right, Danny, we will talk with you next time. Thank you
0: Look
1: for joining us.
0: It.
1: Appreciate
0: Thank
1: it.
0: Thank you.
1: Thank you. That is all the time we have for right now. Programming note, we will be coming to you live tomorrow from the Indiana Convention Center right there at the Indiana Black Expo Summer Celebration Health Fair. Opening minutes from now, 6 minutes from now is the grand opening.
2: That's right.
1: Hall J, Indiana Convention Center, 100 South Capitol. Be there. Come down. If you see us, stop by and say hello to us. But we're gonna enjoy ourselves down there tomorrow, Eric.
2: Hey, Tina, it's gonna be so much fun. Before I go, can I say this?
1: Yes, absolutely.
2: 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You can take us with you anywhere you go. 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
1: State Fair tickets?
2: Yeah, State Fair tickets on the app.
1: Okay,
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1: on the app.
2: Praise in the app. You get that and you're ready.
1: All righty. All righty. We're good. Okay. We'll be back live tomorrow from the Indiana Convention Center, the IBE Summer Celebration Health Fair. 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
6: Friday is already done. 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
7: 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Faith walking.
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1: If you need the reminder, that's what that song is for.
0: Yes, Lord.
1: You know, I know it's a lot slower and I know it's very intentional, but yeah. Willie was in the gym one day and he needed that reminder.
0: Yes, Lord.
1: I was like, it had to be odd for people looking at you like, you all right there, bro?
0: Yeah, man. You know, sometimes you just got to break down in tears because sometimes being thankful seems delusional when people know what you're going through.
1: There is power in your gratitude, though.
0: Yes, Lord.
1: Even in the midst of tears.
0: Yeah.
1: Even in the presence of tears, you can smile and still, I mean, because people cry on their wedding day.
0: Yeah. I don't know if that's the best example, man of God. Right there, I don't believe.
1: I don't know if that's the best example.
0: Yeah, I think they just emotional. Let's run it back, Jalen. Praise the Lord. Anywho, we was going somewhere and then he went left. So
1: no, it's okay. Yeah. No, I said it right. Some people do cry. No, you tears of joy.
0: Yeah, tears of joy. That's you do have.
1: It's tears of joy on the wedding day. Yeah. I do see a lot of strong. You know, I've seen manly men. Yeah. At the altar, and then they see their wife come down the aisle for the first time, and they,
0: yeah.
1: And I'm like, you know,
0: yeah. Specifically though, to those of you who are being grateful and thankful, and everybody knows what you're going through,
1: mm-hmm.
0: but because you don't respond the way non-believers respond, they may think you're delusional. But I want to tell you, God is pleased, because if you can see the sunlight in the rain. It shows everybody around you who the God you serve really is. It's a time to get ready, but it's a time to be ready. I believe that we're in a season where you just got to be ready.
1: That's true.
0: Be ready and watch God do the unthinkable in your life, because he's on the way. The Bible says, give thanks in all circumstances, for this is God's will for you in Christ Jesus. That's 1 Thessalonians 5:18. Come on, have a thankful spirit. Call me, 1-877-345-7747. Go ahead and tap in with your nephew. It's time for you to tell me what you're thankful for. On the way, I have new music from Tamela Mann, Kirk Franklin, and Wyclef Jean. Yes, all three, one song. It's coming up next. Stick around. It's the Willie Mo Jr. Show. Flat out.
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8: 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I-65, I-7, a collector stop about a stop ago between Meridian and Ohio Street from the north split to the south split, 3 minutes. North side, I-465 westbound of Michigan Road, a work vehicle left shoulder. I-70 eastbound backed up West Street to the south split. I-65 northbound slow, Raymond Street to the south split. I-65, I-7 collector northbound heavy traffic between the south split and Washington Street. For victims of drunk and drug driving, your grief is unique. 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
13: Parents, listen to me. We want our city to shine, right? Well, it starts with a high-quality education right here at IPS. Now, you know, this is where it all started for me. And as an alum, I'm always repping IPS. Yep, see, I know what you're thinking. Mike, why are you talking about school? I thought you was the class clown. Yeah, well, I was. But IPS is where I found my voice, my true voice. And IPS is the launch pad for the next generations of legends. Whether your kids are in coding, construction, nursing, or the arts, IPS has the programs to prepare students for the future they're dreaming about. We're talking about specializing academics, hands-on training, and staff who cares about our kids. So what are you waiting for? It's time to come to Indianapolis Public Schools now. It's time to choose your IPS, because IPS is here for you.
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0: has been so faithful. Come on, somebody.
1: As I look back over my life. Hey, Glory! I can see.
0: Been so faithful.
1: Ted, Sherry, y'all did your thing. You did your good singing on this one.
0: Yes, indeed, man. Family, it is Thank God Thursday. And, of course, a little later in the show, we're going to open up those phone lines. I got a lot of people on my phone lines right now. I made a mistake, told you to call, but I'm listening to you and listening to you. So here's the thing. I'm going to play all of the calls. I'm going to get as many people as possible. And third hour, we're just going to open it up and we're going to have a really, really good time. But I'm glad that we're having commentary offline. So keep telling me what you're thankful for. Right now, here's Sheree Nicole. She has one of the top three trending topics in the nation. What's going on, Sheree?
2: What's good, Willie Mo Jr. and D Stone? Trending topic for today. And unfortunately, it is some sad news out of Hollywood. Hal Williams, the actor best known for his roles on Sanford and Son and 227, has passed away. He was 91 years old. Williams died the morning of Wednesday, July 15th, at his home in Rancho Mirage, California. And his most famous role was starring as Officer Smitty Smith in Sanford and Son. He would go on to play Lester Jenkins alongside Hollywood legends Marla Gibbs and Regina King in 227. And fun fact, he initially met Marla Gibbs while they played guest roles on The Jeffersons. Hal Williams was born in Columbus, Ohio, and he got his start in Ohio theater productions before moving to Hollywood in 1968 and becoming a regular television presence. His acting career includes roles in The Waltons and Roots, The Next Generations, as well as several comedy appearances like On the Rocks and guest appearances on Good Times and Private Benjamin. By 1993, he continued his comedy career in The Sinbad Show as Rudy Bryan. He's also occasionally starred in films including 1979's Hardcore, 1982's The Escape Artist, The Rookie with Clint Eastwood in 1990, the 2005 movie Guess Who with Bernie Mac and Ashton Kutcher, and Flight as Denzel Washington's off-screen father in 2012. In addition to dozens of TV movies, he also made several guest appearances in shows like The New Dick Van Dyke Show, Knots Landing, The Dukes of Hazzard, SWAT, Webster, Magnum P.I., Tales from the Crypt, Moesha, Parks and Recreation, and most recently, Matlock. Hal Williams is survived by two children, three grandchildren, and three great-grandchildren, and he was preceded in death by one son. And some of you may be hearing the tone of my voice, and you might be thinking to yourself, why does she sound so excited or happy? Well, I'll tell you, this man was 91 years old. He had an incredible career. He lived a full life, and he gave his gift to the world, and we got to, at least many of us, I know I got to experience that gift, and that's what it's all about. And so when I share these types of stories and these types of news updates, I don't want to make you sad. It might make you a little sad, but at the end of the day, it should be an example for all of us on how to make the most of what we're given. Want to chat about this or anything else, hit me up Instagram and or X, formerly known as Twitter. The handle is at @Sheree_Nicole, @Sheree_NYCOLE.
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0: Indy, let's take one more look at the rush hour traffic. What's the roads looking like?
3: Heavy traffic, I-65 southbound, 21st Street to Meridian, north side slow, I-465 eastbound, Michigan Road to Ditch Road. I-70 eastbound, stop and go, West Street to the south split, from I-465 to the south split, taking 12 minutes. East side heavy on I-465 southbound, I-70 to Washington. I-65 northbound slow between Raymond Street and the south split. South side, I-465 eastbound heavy, US 31 to Emerson Avenue. I-65, I-70 collector northbound heavy, between the South Split and Washington. I'm Tom Beck with traffic for the Willie Moore Jr. Show on Praise AM 1310, 95.1 FM.
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6: Parents, listen to me. We want our city to shine, right? Well, it starts with a high-quality education right here at IPS. Now, you know, this is where it all started for me. And as an alum, I'm always repping IPS. Yep, see, I know what you're thinking. Mike, why are you talking about school? I thought you was the class clown. Yeah, well, I was. But IPS is where I found my voice, my true voice. And IPS is the launch pad for the next generations of legends. Whether your kids are in coding, construction, nursing, or the arts, IPS has the programs to prepare students for the future they're dreaming about. We're talking about specializing academics, hands-on training, and staff who cares about our kids. So what are you waiting for? It's time to come to Indianapolis Public Schools now. It's time to choose your IPS, because IPS is here for you.
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0: Kenny Lewis and One Voice. 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
0: Yeah, Major Love to Inspiration, 1390. All right. There's a big award show, gospel show coming up really, really soon. A lot of people are really excited about

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0: Sounds of Blackness optimistic right here on the Willie Moore Jr. Show. And your boy D Stone is optimistic that you already are making your plans to be a part of this year's One Voyage cruise. Call 214-495-1963. I've already told you the lineup, but just in case you missed it, I'm talking Jonathan McReynolds, Ja'Kalen Carr, plus Daily Ship Church with your boy D Stone on the ones and twos, and Griff from Get Up Mornings, Pastor Mike Jr., who just killed Essence Fest. You definitely want to be in the building for that. Plus, we're going to have a beach barbecue party in Bimini with Anthony Anderson, Cedric the Entertainer, Mr. Tenderism. If you want to get your laugh on, D.L. Hughley's going to be on the ship. Ricky Smiley. If you love R&B, we got Jaheim, Eric Benet, Tone Stiff, Q Parker, Jay Brown, Dave Hollister, plus more. 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
4: All right, Indy. It's time to take a look at the roads for your ride home. How's traffic looking?
5: 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On the south side, eastbound 465 is looking heavy between Meridian and Emerson. Some brake lights on the north side. East 465 from Michigan Road to Ditch Road, and westbound between Meridian and Michigan Road is slow. Northbound 65, as usual, has the brake lights up from Raymond to the south split. You are also crowded on the southbound side, 865 to 71st, 21st down to Washington Street. The Crohn's and Colitis Foundation has led inflammatory bowel disease research and care for over 50 years. 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
1: The 2026 Pentecostal Assemblies of the World Summer Convention is in Indianapolis, July 19th through the 25th at the Indianapolis Convention Center. 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You are invited to Jesus Fest 2026, a three-day event at McCulloch Park on Dr. Martin Luther King Jr. Boulevard in Muncie, Tuesday, July 21st through Thursday, July 23rd, from 5 p.m. to 9 p.m. each evening. 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Hallelujah.
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1: On Oh God, I Thank You.
0: Come on, Thursday. People from the North, South, East, and the West are sharing testimonies and telling us what they're thankful for. You are on the line with your nephew. What's your name? Where you calling from?
2: My name is Charles Washington, calling from Columbus, Ohio.
0: Hey, Charles.
2: I am thanking God for life, health, and strength.
0: Okay.
2: I thank God that he has allowed me to be a light to my family, that they look to me when they need help or going through something. And so I just thank God for using me in the capacity that he is using me.
0: Indeed, man. Well spoken. You're on the line with Willie Mo. What's your name? Where you calling from?
3: My name is Sharonda from Douglasville, Georgia.
0: Hi, Sharonda.
3: And I just want to thank God for my family.
0: Okay.
3: My dad, he passed almost 6 years ago.
0: Sorry to hear that.
3: But anytime I went into a financial situation, my mom, she was always there to, you know, help me out.
0: Yes, Lord.
3: Even with her minimal income.
0: Yes, Lord.
3: And I just want to thank God for my husband of 28 years.
0: Wow.
3: I truly thank God for them.
0: Indeed. I appreciate you checking in. Shout out to all my baby boomers out there. You guys are still the richest generation that the world will ever see. Mainly because you knew how to be faithful with little.
1: Mm-hmm.
0: And God made you ruler over much. So shout out to all my baby boomers out there. Family, when we come back, I open up those phone lines once again and give you the opportunity to tell us what you're thankful for.
1: Give them the number.
0: 1-877-345-7747. I'm looking for five quick callers. 1, 2, 3, 4, 5. Hurry. 1-877-345-7747. God's been too good for you to keep it to yourself, all right? It's the Willie Mo Jr. Show, flat out.
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0: Indy, let's take one more look at the rush hour traffic. What's the roads looking like?
9: Accident westbound I-74 at Raceway is blocking a left lane and shoulder. Things are pretty jammed up from 465. I-70 heading east, you'll see delays between Harding and the south split, and westbound's a little crowded around Rural to the north split. Northbound I-65 has heavy traffic up from Raymond to the south split. Southbound side of 65 delays run from 29th. All the way down to the south split as well. And then on the north side, East 465 is still heavy between Westfield Boulevard and Allisonville Road. I'm Deb Snyder with traffic for the Willie Moore Jr. Show on Praise AM 1310, 95.1 FM.
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0: Family, it is Thank God Thursday, an opportunity for our listeners, just like you, to call in to tell us what they're thankful for. If I can be honest, God has just been way too good for you to keep this gratefulness to yourself.
1: Way too good.
0: Come on, you on the line with Willie Moe Jr. What's your name? Where you calling from?
2: Well, praise the Lord. I'm calling from Marietta, Georgia.
0: G.A.
2: I'm thanking God that for what I've been through, my daughter passed away. I only had one daughter. She passed away, and I thought that I couldn't make it.
0: Yes, Lord.
2: But Christ and through prayer, God has allowed me to enjoy my life. Because that's what she would want me to do.
0: Yes, Lord.
2: I thank God that I just went to 7 countries out of the United States, and God brought me there and brought me back.
0: Yes, Lord.
2: Live, live, live.
0: Come on. That's what I'm talking about.
1: Live,
0: live, live, live.
1: Make a shirt.
0: Man, I was in Rhode Island this past weekend running through Providence, Rhode Island, and looking at all the history. I said, Willie, it's time to live. That's the one thing my mama wanted me to do. She said, all you do is work, work, work. I'm going to need you to live, live, live. We in the same boat. You on the line with Willie Moe. What's your name? Where you calling from?
3: My name is Tammy. I am calling from Dallas, Georgia, and I'm thankful that God blessed me to complete writing my book.
0: Hey.
3: It's called The Word Works If You Work It.
0: Hey.
3: From Poverty to Promise.
0: Come on, Poverty to Promise. I'm proud of you. I'm proud of you. Congratulations on your book. You're on the line with Willie Moe. What's your name? Where you calling from?
4: Yes, my name is Lakeisha.
0: Hey, Keisha.
4: Harris. I'm calling out of Norfolk, Virginia.
0: VA.
4: And I want to thank God for my family. And not just like that immediate family, like your mom, dad, and children. I'm talking about like the aunties, the cousins, you know, even those extended family that you meet in life that, you know, blood wouldn't make you no thicker, you know.
0: Yeah.
4: Because working with the population of homelessness, you know, it can be a big difference in just having those people around, especially when you're going through a devastating time in your life, you know, where you really need some help.
0: Yeah, no doubt. I appreciate you checking in. Listen, I don't know about you, but my heart is so full. If you're new to the show, this is an opportunity for us to just share, you know, what God is doing and how we just grateful for what he did. And so I just want to pray over this nation right now, as I know that there's so much going on. Father God, I just pray in the name of Jesus that we find a reason to be grateful even in the midst of our pain, our trials, our issues. Lord, I pray for somebody who has a pure heart, but there's still some residue of unforgiveness. I pray, Lord, that you would touch that spot, that they would repent for that spot, that they would surrender that spot to you, that they would have a pure heart so you could breathe on their situation, that the scales will be taken off of their eyes so they can see what you're doing in this season of their life, that this is not a trial that you're not a part of, that there's a victory on the other side of this, and that there's some gratefulness and thankfulness that God is looking for in this season of your life. Lord, even if it's just breath in our lungs, activity of our limbs, we thank you for it. God, continue to make supernatural strides in their life to show yourself strong in their life. In Jesus' name we pray. Amen. Family, we'll see you soon. On the way, we have Sybil Wilkes. And, of course, next hour, it is time for an amazing praise break that you're going to feel in your show. No, no. Mm-hmm. Stick around. It's the Willie Moe Jr. Show. Flat out.
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0: All right, Indy. It's time to take a look at the roads for your ride home. How's traffic looking?
7: On the north side, 465 eastbound is looking heavy between Westfield Boulevard and Allisonville Road. On the south side, you have brake lights east 465 from Mann Road to Emerson. Crash on west I-74 at Raceway in the left lane with solid traffic from 465. Southbound 65 breaking between 29th and the South Split. You're heavy northbound Raymond up to the South Split. Then congestion to Washington Street. 70 is looking pretty slow as usual. Eastbound Harding to the South Split and westbound from Rural to the North Split. I'm Deb Snyder with traffic for the Willie Moore Jr. Show on Praise AM 1310, 95.1 FM.
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8: 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Oh.

0: and believe it, all things are possible to him that believe. Wait a minute. Remember, it said that with God, all things are possible. But now this is saying that if you can believe it, amen, then anything can happen for you. Yeah. Amen. I say it like this. This gives you a, and people kind of get confused about this, but this is all good. This kind of gives you a God-like ability. Does that make sense? Because God can make anything happen, amen. But this right here is telling me that if I can believe it, I can make anything happen. If you can't believe it, I start off, and what made me think about that was, I work with little kids, and one day I showed up, and I was on my motorcycle. And the kids went crazy. Oh, you got a motorcycle? Let me ride a motorcycle. I know our kids are. They put my helmet on. Blah, blah, blah. And I rode my motorcycle for a couple days. And then the next day my wife's car was in the shop, so I had to drive the red truck. And they're like, oh, you got a truck. You know, but they didn't give no, you know, it was a red truck. It's an old school truck. So they ain't give you no love for that, right? And then the next day I showed up and I had my Range Rover. And the kids went, when I pulled up in that Range Rover, them kids went crazy. Oh my God, you got a car, you got a motorcycle, and you got a Range Rover. Man, you rich. Now, I wasn't going to say I'm not. I mean, come on now, I'm a child of God anyway. But I didn't say anything, but I talked to him, man, and I told him about my life, man. I ain't always had a Range Rover. I ain't always had a motorcycle. Amen. I've always had red truck. I mean, y'all know. I've always had bad car. I mean, you get what I'm saying? So I went through that process, but then I started thinking about how I got my Range Rover. I've always told people how I got my Range Rover. But what happened with me was when I was younger, we used to play, y'all remember the game that's my car. And my car, bingo, yep. And my car was always a Range Rover. Right. So even from a young age, I will say, God, thank you for my Range Rover. God, thank you for my Range Rover. God, thank you. And I would drive down the street in my janky cars. Amen. And I'll pull up right next to that one. I wouldn't feel bad that my car was smoking. Amen. I'll look at that Range Rover and say, God, thank you for my Range Rover. Amen. And eventually, boom, the Range Rover showed up. It was the same thing with the motorcycle. It was the same thing with the house. Amen. It was the same thing with the blessed marriage. It didn't look like it was going to be good. It didn't look like I was going to get those things. Yeah. Satan tried to do everything he can to keep it from me. Amen. But guess what? I believed it. Yeah. And because I believed it, amen, God manifested. That's why I always say, thank you, Jesus, for my helicopter. Yeah. Remember, yeah. If you can believe it, all things are possible to him that believes. And what happens is most believers do not believe, amen, that God can do that impossible thing in their life. They get complacent with life, amen, and they say, well, I guess this is all that God has for me, amen. And the answer to that is no, this is not all that God has for you. Please don't take this by offense to this. That's all you believe that God has for you. God has way more for you. Amen. Your job is to get your belief up. Amen. And you take that thought and you take that thing that you want. Amen. And you plant that thing like a mustard seed. Amen. And you allow that thing to grow. I never talk down about not, man, I ain't gonna never get a Range Rover. Man, I ain't gonna never get a house. Man, I ain't gonna, my thought was always, man, these are the things that I'm gonna get. Amen. Now, it ain't just material things that work with everything. Healing, peace, joy, happiness, thankfulness, vending machine. I mean, you get what I'm saying? Whatever it is that you want God to do in your life, he can do it. Yeah. All right, I'm going to show you another verse that tells you that. Turn your Bible to John chapter 16. We doing good on time. We can stay here for a little while then. I ain't did this in a while. Maybe I'll do this today. Yeah, let me do this today. I'll do this today. Go to John chapter 14 first. Now, this series of, and I'm going to go fast through these, but this series of scriptures that I'm going to read to you was Jesus, before he was crucified, he started to give kind of some of those final things for the disciples to know. Amen. So all these are kind of like these last conversations with him. Think about it, man. Remember I said that God ain't rushing anything, right? Jesus is about to die, and he's not necessarily talking about, worried about anything like that. He's giving you instruction on what you have. On everything. Listen, I'm about to go to this cross, and when I go to this cross, these are things that belong to you. Amen. We good with that?
1: Yeah.
0: So let's start with this one. John chapter 14, verse number 12. Remember, if you can believe it, all things are possible to him that believe. Right? 12. Most assuredly, I say to you, he who believes in me and the works that I do, he will do all. Now, who's he talking to?
1: Disciples.
0: He's talking to the disciples, right? But who's he talking about?
2: Believers.
0: He's talking about he who believes in him. Do you qualify?
1: Yes.
0: That's what it says, right?
1: Yes.
0: He who believes in me and the works that I do, he will do also. And greater works than these he will do, because I go to my Father. Watch this. And whatever. What does whatever mean?
2: Whatever.
0: Would you agree that whatever means all?
2: Yeah.
0: Those two can go together, right?
1: Yeah.
0: Whatever.
1: Whatever.
0: Whomever. Right? And whatever you ask in my name that I may do, that I will do, that the Father may be glorified in the Son. Listen, man, listen, I'm telling you this, man. God wants to do nothing but bless your socks off.
2: Amen. Amen.
0: I'm telling you, man. I get it. People get super religious. And I teach one of my classes that I'm teaching now for, as a professor, is a personal finance class. And the thing I like about it is they're talking about personal finances, but they also talk about giving and the process. I teach at a Christian college, if you didn't know. And they're talking about finances. And part of the conversation is they're talking about giving and sowing and tithes and offering and things like that, which is always a good thing, especially for believers. And one of the conversations is that I don't necessarily, well, I get it. I understand what they're talking about. But one of the conversations or one of the questions that the kids or the students have to answer is the question on prosperity preachers. If you know anything about that conversation, it's just a big conversation in the world nowadays. It's about prosperity preachers, right? And now the problem is telling you to give, curriculum is telling you to give and pay offering and be steward of God money and things like this, right? But then it goes on to talk about prosperity preachers, which is kind of a problem to me. Here's what I will say about prosperity preachers. There are preachers out there who are, I like to say, prostituting the gospel. And their intentions are not right. Amen. But there are some prosperity preachers, amen, like Facing the Church International. The Prosperity People Worship. Who take this word of God, amen, and we give it to you, amen, to show you that, listen, not only does Dr. Bumpus has these things because of God, not only does Pastor Juanita have these things because of God, not only does William George Bumpus III, myself, have these things because of God, but you too can have these things because of God. It's in the book. I'm going to give y'all some more here in a second. It's in the book. All right. And whatever you ask the Father in my name, he will do, that the Father may be glorified in the Son. If you, and then listen, he doubles down on it. You know why he doubles down on it? Because that dumb devil will come in your head and say, look, here we go again. Here they go again. But he doubles down. He said, if you ask anything. Does a new car include anything? Does a new house include anything? Does a better job include anything? Does a better relationship include anything? Does love, joy, peace, happiness, patience, all that stuff include? Is that included in anything? Anything it is, right? Except for a pound of dope. don't add the dope in there, right? If you ask anything in my name, I will do it. Now listen, it's simple. If you believe this word of God, amen, and you see something like that, either Jesus lied or he told the truth.
2: Yeah.
0: And he said it clearly. He said, if you ask anything in my name, I will do it. But let's keep going. I said I'm going to go through these fast. Go to the next chapter. 15. We have say amen. Verse 5. I am the vine. You are the branches. He who abides in me and I in him bears much fruit. Maybe I'll do the conversation on bearing much fruit. Bearing much fruit is not just love, joy, peace, patience, kindness, meekness. It's more than that, right? It's life.
2: Yeah.
0: Whatever it is that you need in life, amen, is fruit. That makes sense? Good job, good house, good living, good life, right? That you bear much fruit, for without me you can do nothing. But with him you can do what? You see that? If anyone does not abide in me, he is cast out as a branch and is withered, and they gather them and throw them into the fire, and they are burned. If you abide in me, and my words abide in you, does his word abide in you?
2: Yeah.
0: You want me to tell you how you know your word? Listen, here's an easy way to figure out if his word abides in you. You ready for this? It's super simple. You pray. If you didn't believe that God could answer your prayer, then you wouldn't pray. I don't believe that my father will give me $1 million, so I don't ask him for it. Does that make sense?
2: Yeah.
0: Y'all, does that make sense? Kind of right? Whatever it is in life, right? If you don't believe somebody can do it for you, you ain't going to ask them for it, is what I'm trying to say. That makes sense, right? He says, if you abide in me and my words abide in you, you will ask what you desire. Uh-oh. It don't say you will ask what you need. You know, a lot of Christians, when we talk about prosperity, when we talk about different things in life, amen, when we talk about God giving you the best things in life, they say, well, God will give you your need. Well, this is desire.
1: Yeah.
0: Amen. If you abide, you will ask what you desire, and it shall be done for you. By this the Father is glorified, that you bear much fruit, so you will be my disciples. You see that? If you ask anything, he's going to give it to you. Now, remember, there's a belief process in that.
2: Yeah.
0: Don't just ask for the car and don't believe God going to give you the car. Don't pray for hair. If you don't believe that God going to give you the hair,
2: yeah, that's true.
0: You just wasted your breath.
2: Because
0: this thing is content. Remember, it said, if you believe, all things are possible to him that believe. Well, that means that if you don't believe, man, you ain't got nothing coming.
2: Yeah.
0: That's just basic Bible knowledge. All right. Go down to verse number 16. You did not choose me, but I chose you. Thank you, Jesus, for choosing me. Thank you, Jesus, for choosing me and appointed you that you should go and bear fruit and that your fruit shall remain, that whatever, there's that word again, that whatever you ask the Father in my name, what? Now, how many is that? Is that three or four? Or we have three or four scriptures. Is that four scriptures that he said, listen, man, you can ask me for anything and I'll give it to you. Whatever it is that you need in life. Again, listen, man, listen. I know we talk about prosperity a lot and we talk about money a lot and we talk about cars and houses and we talk about all those things a lot. Amen. And yeah, life is not all about those things. Amen. We're just trying to get over to you that whatever it is that you need. Whatever it is that you need in life. Amen. God is able to provide it for you.
2: Yeah.
0: Right. All right. All right, let's go to 16. Oh, I like this one. We still got time. Anybody getting anything today so far?
1: Yeah.
0: All right. Just want to make sure. Verse 12. I still have many things to say to you, but you cannot bear them now. However, when he, The Holy Spirit of the Spirit of truth has come. He will guide you into all truth, for he will not speak on his own authority, but whatever he hears, he will speak, and he will tell you things to come. He will glorify me, for he will take of what. Listen, y'all got to pay attention to this. I think it's probably a good one. For he will take of mine and declare it to you. So what it's saying is, if you think about it, right, what it's saying is he will take of everything that Jesus had or everything that Jesus conquered or every power or authority that Jesus had, amen, at this time, right? That's what it would lead you to think, right, is that everything that belonged to Jesus, that the Holy Spirit will declare everything that belongs to Jesus also belongs to you.
2: Amen.
0: Can we agree on that?
2: Yes.
0: Right? So it says he will take a mind and declare it to you, or he will tell you, listen, this is God. This is Jesus. This is what Jesus has. Now watch this. All things that the Father has are mine. That's why I said, or therefore I said, he will take of mine and declare it unto you. It's already yours. The reason why, whatever it is that you're believing God for, to manifest in your life. The reason why that belongs to you, amen, is because Jesus already got it for you.
1: Amen.
0: He already paid the penalty. He already paid the price. He already did what needed to be done for that thing to be yours.
2: Yeah.
0: That's why you're able to pray and say, God, I need, or God, I want, or God, give me, or God, bless. I mean, that's why you're able to do that. Why? Because of what it is that Jesus did. Verse 23. And in that day, you will ask me nothing. Most assuredly, I say to you, whatever you ask the Father in my name, he will give it to you. Until now, you have asked me nothing. Ask and you will receive. Why? What does it say? Ask and you will receive. Why? So that your joy can be full.
2: Amen.
0: Man, you listen, man. You love Jesus. You gave your life to Jesus. You live for Jesus. Amen. You live for him, man, and he wants your life to be full of joy. Whatever it is that you need, and that's what I'm trying to get to you. Whatever it is, you may not need a house. You may not need a car. You may not need a wife. You may not need hair. You may not need a good job. You might not need none of that stuff. You just want joy in your life. Amen. Whatever it is that you need in your life that will bring you joy, God wants to give it to you. That's what it says. That your joy may, he wants your joy to be full. All right, we still here. Go down to Go down to 33. These things I have spoken to you, that in me you may have peace. Oh, thank you, Jesus. How many of you want more peace?
2: Yes. Amen.
0: Right? Listen, this was all one. All them scriptures I read to you was one single conversation, starting at John chapter 12, all the way to this point, and then beyond is one conversation. When he said these things I've spoken to you, he ain't just talking about this. He's talking about everything I just said to you, right? These things I've spoken to you, that you may have peace. In the world, you will have tribulation. Boy, y'all remember them days? In the world you will have tribulation, but be of good cheer. I have overcome the world. You see that? Remember I said that. Listen, all things the Father had, that's what he's talking about, man. Everything I'm about to do, man, I took care of it. Amen. And because of that, he overcame the world. And when he overcame the world, you overcame the world. Why? Because you are now in him. That's what the Bible tells you, right? You are now in him. You are now part of his family. You are now a child of God. I'll show you that.
1: Amen.
0: So you ain't got to look like that. Turn your Bible to 1 John. Listen, they all in here. Go to verse. Let's go to verse John chapter 3 first.
3: Take your time.
0: Verse 1, let's start there. Behold, what manner of love the Father has bestowed on us, that we should be called children of God. Remember, I said in Him, right? You are in Him now, because that's why He said, in the world you will have tribulation, right? But be of good cheer, I have overcome the world. Which means that, you can infer that to mean that, hey, when you're living in the world system, man, that tribulation gonna come, right? But you can be happy when tribulation come. Why? Because you can go to the Father. You can listen. Yeah. Yes, I can say it like this, man. You can switch worlds on them. You can switch. Listen, when the world system comes at you, and when the dark forces come at you, or when everything that's happening to everybody else in the world comes at you, amen, you can switch systems on them.
3: Yeah.
0: That's what he means in Psalms 91, where he says, 1,000 may fall at your side and 10,000 at your right, but it won't come near you. You switch worlds on them. All right, anyway, maybe it's a little too heavy. Therefore, the world does not know you, because it did not know Him. Beloved, now we are children of God, and it has not yet been revealed what we shall be. But we know that when He is revealed, we shall be like Him, for we shall see Him as He is. And everyone who has his hope in himself, everyone who has his hope in Him purifies himself just as He is pure. I want to say this. It's kind of off subject, but I'll say this. My father talks a lot about living holy and being holy. Amen. I say it like this, man. You should live holy and you should be holy, and you should work to purify yourself. Amen. Not because of the blessings that you want in your life. Amen. But because of who you are.
1: Amen.
0: Right?
1: Amen.
0: You are a child of God. Amen. And that means that if I am a child of God, then I want to act and operate just like my Father. Amen. And my Father is pure. And my Father is holy. Amen. So I want to emulate that.
3: Amen.
0: That makes sense? I want to live my life. I want to do everything I can in my life, amen, to do everything right, amen, not because I'm trying to follow some rules, amen, but because of who I am. I'm a child of God, amen. This word says that the Holy Spirit lives on the inside of me. The Holy Spirit ain't rotten or evil or full of sin, amen. So I shouldn't be evil or rotten or full of sin.
3: That's right.
0: That's simple. Anyway, all right, last verse. Turn your Bible to 1 John chapter 5.

0: When you have, say amen. Let's go to Let's go to verse number Let's go to verse number 14. Now, this is the confidence that we have in him. Remember I was talking about prayer? When you pray, you have, I hope you do, you should have confidence in him. You should have confidence that what you are praying and what you're asking God for in that prayer time, amen, that God will is able to make it come through in your life. Right? This is the confidence that we have in him, that if we ask anything, there goes that word again, according to his will. Now, a pound of crack is not according to his will. No. I can guarantee you that. A gun to go kill your friend ain't according to his will. Amen. Amen. Amen. I think a Range Rover was according to his will. Yeah. In the house. In peace. In joy. Whatever it is that you, whatever it is you believe in God for, it says if you ask anything according to his will, he hears us. Thank you, Jesus, for hearing. Listen, listen, when you pray, I want you to start doing this. I don't know if you do this already, but when you pray, I want you to recognize the fact that God is listening to you. If you recognize the fact that God is listening to you, amen, you will be legit when you pray. You wouldn't be just throwing up shotgun prayers. You wouldn't just be saying, you know, God bless my food and da-da. You wouldn't be saying that stuff. Hey, man, everything that you say, especially when you pray, God is listening to you. Thank you, Jesus, for hearing me. And if we know that he hears us, this is why I said that. If we know that he hears us, and whatever we ask, we know that we have the petitions that we have asked of him. Remember, if you can believe it, all things are possible to him that believe. So he knows when you pray that prayer, if you believe that he's going to come to pass in your life. He knows when you pray that prayer, that whether you believe it or not. And I say it like this, man, don't pray it until you believe it. If you pray it and you don't believe it.
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4: 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We want our city to shine, right? 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Yep, see, I know what you're thinking. Mike, why are you talking about school? 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
4: 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We want our city to shine, right? Well, it starts with a high-quality education right here at IPS. 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Yep, see, I know what you're thinking. Mike, why are you talking about school? I thought you was the class clown. 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And IPS is the launch pad for the next generations of legends. 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

0: Theodore L. Brooks Sr., Bishop Lambert Gates, Pastor Krista Tyson, and more with a special Ty Scott 50th Anniversary Concert featuring John P. Key, the 2026 Pentecostal Assemblies of the World Summer Convention, July 19th through the 25th. 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
3: Oh, for 2026.
4: Killings.
3: Oh, yes. Okay. I'm gonna go with that. I thought it was more than that, but I'm not gonna contest. You know,
4: that we know of.
3: I know there was another one out in California. I just don't remember when it was. And you know, it's a recent phenomenon for the problems that we've been having. Because I mean, growing up when we were in law school, I mean, it was inconceivable that there'd be a conflict between the state and federal government. So.
4: Oh, yeah. And speaking of that, did you see where the administration is saying that cities that will not.
3: Oh, sanctuary cities.
4: Yeah, sanctuary cities. They're going to cut funding, or there's a threat to cut funding for what? For rape kits. And is it police?
3: Right.
4: Funding?
3: Right. Like, I mean, that was the allegation. I mean, I'm
4: pretty sure.
3: I mean, I wouldn't even want to repeat that on these airways because I don't think that's serious or credible. I mean, you know, those are ramblings and so forth. But I don't think anyone seriously would consider.
4: But you should be informed.
3: Hindering prosecution of rape and whatnot because the political structure is contrary to what the president wants to do.
4: And here's locally, I saw something in a newspaper today that said the governor here is what sex and race can no longer
3: right.
4: be a
3: for state contracts.
4: For state contracts, really,
3: and,
4: really,
3: yeah. You know, and I just wondered out loud. I mean, wow, how many of the total contracts that are offered by the state are actually won or received by companies that have? I hate to use the term minority, but that are run by persons of color or women. So, you know, but if that's consistent with what the current trend has been in the atmosphere.
4: And there's not even enough time. We would need a whole hour to talk about
3: Mississippi.
4: Yeah, and
3: that young man,
4: Nolan Wells, and the gentleman. I think his last name is Irving in Mississippi. They, you go out with, and in this case, you know, they're saying white friends.
3: Yeah,
4: everybody comes back except the white friend. I'm sorry, except the black friend.
3: Yeah, yeah. That's, so. And that's a developing story. I know they're going to do some forensic analysis of the phones, and then because there was some of the messages and content was deleted, but it can be recovered. Just deleting from the phone. So
4: if you don't believe it, go to Marion County Court.
3: Yeah,
4: and you see all those.
3: Or ask Kwame Kilpatrick. You know, but you have to Google that to know what I'm talking about. But.
4: Okay.
3: And we got then, some others. Yeah.
4: Yeah. And then very, very quickly, this sometimes we'll do a little segment, and this is called, it has absolutely nothing whatsoever to do with the law, but.
3: Oh, you're good at that. What does this mean? What is this?
4: Okay. Did you see the story of the reporter and the cockroach was.
3: Oh, if
4: you. I'm going to drop my plate. What? And she stood there.
3: I don't know how she was able to stand there so calmly when this roach, it was a flying roach. Was this Florida?
4: Wherever
3: it was some southern city. And the roach was at least 2.5, maybe 3 inches. I mean, you could see it from far away.
4: Listen.
3: And this, she's a reporter from some news station, and she was given some. A stand up along the road or something, and this big cockroach, one of those flying roaches, flew on her neck and
4: was crawling
3: like
4: disappearing. Yeah,
3: and sister girl was a soldier.
4: She was not a sister girl because the sister girl would have been, that would have been a whole different stand up. I know this roach is not flying on me.
3: I was
4: me.
3: Cringing well, for trying. Her because this roach is crawling on her and she acted like it was not even there. I don't even know what she was talking about. All I could see was this blankety blank roach flying around her and crawling up and down her. Oh my gosh.
4: Okay, and I am told that the other ice killing was in Texas.
3: Oh, it's Texas.
4: Uh-huh.
3: Okay.
4: And then we have SNAP benefit changes. This has been posted. New federal and state rules are causing some Indiana families to lose food assistance or face stricter eligibility and verification requirements.
3: Well,
4: obviously,
3: once again,
4: this is difficult, especially during the summertime when people are out of school. So, and then quickly, two others. Okay, why? God bless it, man. I am so happy that he is safe, but even though he has surgery. Why were you that close to that bison?
3: Oh, the okay, it's not funny.
4: No.
3: But did you see the video?
4: I did. And I gotta tell you, the fact that he survived being hit.
3: Bison was doing what bison do. But
4: you know what? I'm curious. Is that something that had it been the grandson? And let's say the grandson was a minor. And would you be surprised if there was a chins case that comes out of there?
3: I mean, why are you in that close proximity?
4: And out of the car taking pictures.
3: Taking pictures.
4: Thank God that people
3: of a bison.
4: Up.
3: And then when the bison start rolling around trying to get up, that was like, okay, exit stage left. But Mr. continued to refocus his phone, and then he's dodging through the woods.
4: I think
3: or the
4: he's
3: little,
4: trying to get away.
3: He was trying to get away.
4: He was trying to get
3: but,
4: away.
3: But the bison caught up with him, and fortunately he survived. And the bison, even that, you know, and the guy, the bison knocked him well into the air. And
4: I think he broke
3: his femur. And fortunately, the bison didn't stomp him and trample him.
4: Well, there were other people who came to the rescue.
3: Yeah,
4: and they were doing that.
3: So.
4: And then finally, our story that has nothing, almost kind of nothing-ish to do with the law. The little black bear that stole the golf clubs.
3: That was hilarious. Where are you going?
4: Where are you going?
3: Once again, well, Why are you golfing where bears could walk on the golf course? That's another story, because we've seen stories where alligators are part of the coursework in some golf courses and whatnot.
4: What do I say about my beloved Detroit? Although you would never really see alligators there, that alligator would be alligator dinner.
3: Everybody would have alligator bags and shoes.
4: Diane and Glenn will be with you in 3 minutes. Come on, Joyce. Thank all of you for holding. Yes, ma'am.
3: Joyce, are you there?
4: Hi, Joyce.
5: Yeah, can y'all hear me?
3: Yes, ma'am.
5: Okay, so once again, I like y'all's repertoire. And thanks for, I know I'll mix that, but thanks for taking my call. Okay, so back to Indiana. On the 14th, I went to a restaurant off the circle, and they told me to go to the man's restroom to wash my hands. I'm like, I think not. Well, I don't know what y'all been listening to, but
4: Why did they tell you that?
5: They said the restroom went down 5 minutes before I came in. Okay, my happy behind. Right. And then I asked for a wet wipe or a sanitary.
4: They didn't have hot soap and water? I mean,
5: It was a sink right there where I was standing at the register. I said, can I wash my hands here? I mean, I'm not going in a man's restaurant with all y'all up in here. And then, y'all play me for crazy. Oh, she was in the man's restroom. No, I'm not a man. And that just took me aback. But I purchased the thing. It was at 12 downtown yesterday. But that ain't the only thing. I went to the federal building, and I must be slept rock with a big cloud following over my head, because then the systems went down, and they couldn't input any of my information, and I had an appointment, and they was questioning the coins I had in my purse. I'm like, hey, can we see them? No. No, you can't.
4: You know what, Joyce? I got to give it to you. You do have some stuff to say when you call in.
5: Oh.
4: I'm like, where is this?
5: Make sense is all I'm saying. And if this, I'm not going in a man's restroom in a restaurant where who know what going on. It's enough of y'all in there, but the sign said to use a restroom, you gotta purchase something. So I come in to purchase. Yeah, that's what it said. It's right off the circle. Gargaro's. I got the receipt. You want the name? Let me spell it.
4: Let me tell you, there might be.
3: Yeah, I think we need context.
5: The restroom went down 5 minutes before I went in, and you can't give me a wet wipe or something to wash my hands before I eat. Okay, I'm an animal.
4: Well, I think certainly that they have safety, food handling and such, you know, rules and regulations.
5: All I need to do is wash my hands before I ate.
4: Yeah.
5: And y'all said on the sign outside the window, restrooms are to paying customers. When I go in, I got to go in a man's restroom, please.
4: Joyce, thank you for informing us.
5: You're welcome.
3: We can always count on you, Joyce. Thank you so much.
4: Okay. And so now, Jeffrey, bring in our esteemed guests.
3: So we started this conversation today talking about our recent trip and how we met this young man that we able to hire as a private driver to get us from the airport to our cruise embarkation location. And we established an immediate connection and we chatted all the way there. And brother was super helpful, very engaging, super personality. And we just, I mean, I guess it was maybe about a 30-minute trip. And so we.
4: And he got us to the port on time because FIFA was there and everything else was
3: there. We were on a tight window. I mean, our plane arrived.
4: Going forward, we will go the day before.
3: We're going forward. You know what? Going forward, but okay.
4: Okay.
3: And so,
4: Let's bring Glenn in.
3: Let's bring in Glenn.
4: Amazing person. Diane can join you too if she wishes.
3: Glenn, is it? You know what? We never even asked him his last name. So,
4: well, he said to go by Glenn.
3: Okay.
4: Hey, Glenn.
3: I'm gonna call him G Square.
6: Hey, how y'all doing?
3: We're doing well, sir. How about you?
6: I can't complain, brother. I can't complain. How y'all doing today?
4: We are blessed.
3: We are doing the best that we can.
4: And hi, Miss Diane, Mrs. Gillis. How are you?
6: Mrs. Gillis.
7: I'm good. How are you?
4: Honey, let us say your husband is in love with you.
3: You didn't know you were going to be on national radio.
4: Oh, my goodness.
7: Right?
3: You called in just to listen. Now, you're a guest.
7: Right, exactly. I was like, well, wait a minute now. They said Diane and Glenn. I
3: said, what are we doing here?
4: There's no telling.
3: Get your people on. Say, hey, we on the radio.
4: Hey, our lines are open, 317-480-1310. 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As my co-host, this is Praise Indy. 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Glenn. Okay.
6: Yes, ma'am.
4: Tell us your journey on how you to where you are today and how Diane became Mrs. Willis.
3: Yeah, and don't leave anything out. Take us through.
4: And Diane, you can correct him along the way if necessary.
3: We can always count on the wife to fill in the gaps.
6: I just texted. I said, you know, you want to come in and correct some things.
4: Oh, yes, yeah, right.
3: She's not going to let you have your shine, will she?
7: No, he can have it all.
6: So I was I'm Haitian descendant. Both my parents are Haitian. I was born in Miami, Florida. Dad's a pastor, and I, just to not make it lengthy, of course, we're going to fast forward to where I decided to rebel.
3: Yeah.
6: And then I got into a lifestyle of selling drugs. But for me, because I always had a, you know, entrepreneurial mindset, I didn't see it as selling drugs. I saw it as a businessman providing a product that the people needed. You know, I had to justify it to myself so it wouldn't be wrong. So I was doing it. I did that for about 3.5 years. And there was a moment where I ended up selling cocaine to a CI. Which I think stands for cooperative informant or corporate informant.
4: Confidential informant.
3: Mm-hmm. Right.
6: Yeah. And I was supposed to do time. I had been arrested before, but for minor stuff like possession of like a nickel bag of marijuana, but nothing serious.
3: Right.
6: But this was serious. And I was going to get, the intent for distribution. Right. I told them I was a user. So they placed me in a program.
4: Now they who?
6: So I went,
4: you mean the court?
3: The system.
6: The court, right. Well,
4: yeah.
6: No, this is I'm sorry. See, she's supposed to correct me. I was testing her, but she ain't correct me. These are two different incidences. So I met her from the first time I got in trouble. Okay. That's how I met Diane. Cause I got cased up, and when I got cased up, they put me in a program where she ended up being like my, what was your title, love?
7: I was your substance abuse counselor.
3: Oh,
6: that's right.
3: I forgot that. That's right.
6: Yeah.
3: That's okay. Right.
7: Yeah. They had it.
6: So I continued on that journey, even though I was in, remember, since I was in there for the purpose of using, since that's what they thought,
3: yeah.
6: I continued selling. And because that's how I made my income. And, you know, she always didn't approve of it.
3: Right.
6: She always made sure she let me know she didn't approve of it. I would always tell her to mind her business because that's not what I'm in the program for.
4: But you weren't dating at the time.
6: No, ethical bounds were crossed.
4: Right.
6: No.
3: I was just checking.
6: Yeah. No. She wasn't even my type. Okay.
4: Because
6: she, no. She's beautiful now, but she's 4'11", and I was into tall women, so she wasn't my type.
4: But you said she's 5'11". That's not tall.
6: 4'11".
4: Oh, 4'11". Okay.
6: Yeah, that's my little bitty.
3: Mighty might. Okay.
6: So I end up, you know, finishing the program. I did everything to keep in touch with her. She wouldn't let me keep in touch with her. because she wanted to remain ethical.
3: Of course.
6: I re-enlisted in
4: the
6: program.
4: She wasn't your type, and you probably told her she wasn't your type. But
6: no,
4: anyway,
6: I didn't tell her. Okay. I didn't tell her, but with time, I did start to like her attributes. Not physically. I wasn't used to a woman, like, really concerned about my well-being just because. And she was. So, you know, I had to decipher in my mind, is this her job, or does she really just care about me as a person, you know?
3: Yeah.
6: But I grew to like her. And once I liked her, she made it clear that this can't work because, you know, for one, my job, and for two, you're a dope dealer. Like, because she was, you know, she went to ORU. She's Jesus' favorite baby. So she was like, she's not going to, you know, mingle with the likes of me.
3: The likes
6: you know?
3: Of you.
4: Okay, we know what you're talking about, but ORU, but tell everybody
3: Yeah,
4: else.
3: What is ORU?
4: Oral. Is that Oral Roberts?
8: University.
3: Yeah. Oh, mm-hmm. Yes. Interesting.
8: Mm-hmm.
6: Yeah.
3: Okay.
8: In Oklahoma.
3: That's a long way from Miami.
6: Oh,
8: yes,
6: yeah.
8: It is.
3: In terms of miles and culture.
8: Yes. I loved every drop of it. Yes.
4: And so, Glenn, what are the next steps? What persuaded Diane to find you attractive or
3: how'd you
4: worth
3: get her?
4: Going
3: How'd you
4: in?
3: Get her?
6: Oh, it was guys doing it. It wasn't mine. Because,
3: it was the Lord.
4: Come on now.
6: Because when I met her, I didn't know that she, at that time, she had a spiritual mother, and she had prophesied to her and gave her some distinctive descriptions of who her husband would be or look like. And she wrote it down on paper. Right. So remember, she never told me about this. So I guess I had met like four of the five qualifications, four of the six. And then one day I came, dressed down, and I had on some flip flops, and I don't usually wear flip flops because I'm usually like, you know, dressed clean or whatever.
3: True.
4: And then you were GQ cover. When you picked us up and you came and found us.
6: She saw me. She saw my feet and she nearly screamed. And I'm like, what happened?
3: Wow.
6: And she wouldn't tell me. I mean, I don't have the most attractive feet. But I didn't think it was enough to make her have that reaction.
3: Were they ashy? I mean, did you lotion them up or you just
6: no?
4: Bare they have 10 toes, 2 you feet. Know?
6: I got
8: they
6: 10
8: are going
6: toes
8: in
6: and
8: the
6: all of
8: wrong
6: them
8: direction.
6: The floor, okay.
8: They are all going in the wrong direction.
3: Oh.
4: Now look at God.
3: Bro, you got to cover them toes, man.
4: After she screamed, what happened?
6: I asked her why she wouldn't tell me, but she proceeded to wait. You know, I'm not sure if it was a couple months where she finally like revealed to me the paper to show me that there was a prophecy that was given to her about the description of her husband. And then at that moment, because of that one, I had met five of them. The only one I didn't meet was he was going to be a pastor, and clearly I was the total opposite. So then, because at this point I did start to like her, I did tell her, hey, well, maybe it do count because my dad's a pastor. And she was like, no, that's not it. It said that you was going to be a pastor. So I was like, well, I guess I'm eliminated because that was the furthest thing from my mind.
4: What are you today?
6: I'm a minister.
4: Yeah, there you go.
3: How about that?
6: We are both ordained ministers now.
4: Wow.
6: When it happened, we actually went back and remembered that conversation. I remember saying her, like the last thing finally happened type thing. You know, it was just crazy how God works things out. But on the journey, as far as the whole drug thing. So at that point, I end up finally graduating. So 2 years elapsed. I'm no longer in the program. We're still friends, and that's how she wants to keep it, and that's fine. And then I end up staying in my selling drugs, and I end up serving to the CI. That's when I served to the CI. And then now I was supposed to go to prison. I was supposed to do 365 because I got caught with a certain amount of cocaine and marijuana. And, you know, when I got arrested, when I was in the cell that night, you know, the thug went out the window. I was like, God, I know I haven't been speaking to you, I haven't been faithful, but if you get me out of this situation, I promise I'm going to get my life right, I'm going to go to church. You know, it's kind of like a dry heave. I just kind of said it because I was scared, you know?
3: Yeah.
6: And God called my bluff. He called my bluff. And the day I went to to the trial where they're supposed to call your name, tell you your offense, and tell you your time. Shortly before they called my name, I had what I now know as a vision, where I was at my father's house, and yeah, where we live, when it rains. Huh? Yeah, I fell asleep in the courtroom. Yeah, because I had to wait with all the other people while he was dealing with other cases.
9: Oh, yeah.
6: And when it rains, our door swells, our front door. So usually we slam it because it swells up when it's raining. So in the dream, I slammed the door. My father asked me why did I slam the door. And I explained to him, Dad, you know, when it rains, the door swells. And he's like, nah, I fixed it. Just push it gently. And as soon as I pushed it and it latched, I realized there was no doorknob. But as soon as it latched, the judge called my name and I woke up. And I went up there and he said, Glenn Gillis. I said, yes, Your Honor. And he says, the state files no action. And I said, excuse me? He said, you're free to go. And I ran out of that courtroom crying. The first person I called was Miss Diane Luley, because she wasn't mine yet. So I called Miss Diane, and she was like, oh, man, I done turned down so many plates for you. Praise God. And all I could think of is now I got to keep my end of the bargain. So I got to go figure out how I'm going to get rid of all of these drugs and, like, cold turkey this thing, because he did it. Like, I didn't know he could do it, but he did. Fast forward, the day that I knew, and this part I didn't even get to tell y'all in the car, how I knew she would be my wife was because there was a church I was attending at the time, and we had a 21-day fast. It was a corporate fast. And, you know, just like any other person who's not really, like, spiritual, you do the fast, and you just withhold from eating food. That's mainly it. Yesterday they tell you to pray and read,
9: right.
6: But some people just don't do that. Well, at least I can speak for me. I wasn't doing no extra reading or anything like that, but I did want to get something from the fast. So I had a friend named Keon who was really spiritual, and I said, hey, man, I'm trying to, I want to hear God. Like, what do I got to do during this fast? Because we were at day 16, and I said, I haven't heard nothing yet. He's like, well, he told me, hey, what you can do is you can go to the beach early in the morning or late in the evening and just listen. Don't ask God for anything. Just listen. He said, the fact that you've been denying your flesh the food, it kind of makes you more sensitive and all that stuff. And I was like, okay, well, I'm going to try it out. Okay. Tried it. It didn't work. Day 18 is here. So the girl I was currently dating at that time, she had a park, which was right next to where we lived. And I actually went in there and I was like, God, well, I'm going to go ahead. I'm going to talk to you here. This is going to have to do, you know? And I went there and it seemed like it wasn't working. And I was ready to go upstairs. And before I could go upstairs, I heard directions, and the directions led me to a pool that we have in the complex. So I was like, this ain't the beach, but I guess this will do. So I laid there, I put the seat back and I looked up and I said, God, I'm not going to leave here till I get a move of God today. I was determined that whatever was going to happen had to happen in this time because I only had 3 days left. And I got to praying. And as I was praying, it started raining. And I was telling God to send the blessings down. And I wanted the rain to increase because I was receiving the rain as if it were blessings. So then I started walking around the pool counterclockwise. And as I was praying, I stopped and I still kept praying, but I started walking clockwise. And finally, out of nowhere, it was like it just hit me. I understood what God was saying. So I ran and I called Diane. I'm like, Diane, I just had an encounter. I got to tell you what happened. And when I went to tell her everything that happened, she said, I need you to listen to this. I was not into the gospel sector, so I didn't know any gospel artists or anything like that. And she played Bishop Paul Morton. She said, because while I was praying, God had her play this particular song, and it was Bishop Paul Morton, Let It Rain. I had never heard the song or the artist before. No clue. And as she played the intro, everything Bishop Paul Morton said in the intro is what I was saying at the pool.
10: Wow.
6: And we just both got to crying on the phone. Here I am in a relationship with somebody else, and I knew at that moment, this is my wife. I just got to figure out how to get out of the situation. I was like, it happened so fast, yet so slow. But then me and that person didn't work out. And then I would say about a year later, knowing that I was no longer in a relationship, we actively started dating. And how long was it after that we got engaged with?
8: Maybe 10 months.
10: And how long have you been married?
6: August 27 makes 15 years.
4: So I'll tell you what I heard out of the last portion of that is that you had the vision and you called Diane. You didn't call the person that you were, you know, involved in. But yet it took, what, a year later for you to kind of realize that. And so let's mm-hmm. get Diane here.
3: Let me ask. I want to know the young lady that you were involved with, but that's because you were in the life. I take it. So she obviously knew and accepted that. Is that accurate?
6: Oh, 100%. That's how I ended up living with her. I actually moved in with her before we were together because she was accepting of the lifestyle.
3: Right. And I take it there were benefits. I mean, she benefited from
4: really?
3: You being involved in the life. Well, yeah. I mean,
6: 1,000%. She was dating a guy that had money. So there was plenty of benefits for her, you know.
8: You got to explain, how did you end up at her house? Because remember, you were
3: housing. Well, yeah. That's part of the testimony.
4: Well, see, that's why I wanted Diane to jump in to, you know.
3: Well, we got to add context.
4: But there is context. She's married to him. That's the context.
3: No, but people want to know how did you get out of one entanglement into your current life.
4: You want to know.
6: Because it was an entanglement before that young lady. Mm. I was the mother of my first child. I was living in Opa-locka where my parents live, and she lives across the street. So we were on and off. Like, we weren't together, but we were on and off. And then because...

0: that their lives were just drastically halted, drastically. And I felt so terrible. I saw young women that looked like they were eight in their 80s because of what drugs did to them. No teeth, just come. Just they're just standing in shame. I saw people who gave birth to children in prison, shackled, and gave birth in prison. People who've gotten shot, and grandmas who, I mean, sweet old ladies are like somebody's grandma, but she's so strung out that she's out there prostituting, but she calls it, she's having dates. I went out on a date and come to find out that she's prostituting to get the drugs, you know, and the shame. And every time they come back, it was just the shame and just loving them, seeing God's people.
1: Diane, we have about 3.5 minutes left. You are listening to The Legal Word with Kiki Gaither and the Honorable Judge Jeffrey Gaither. And we're talking about redemption and inspiration from Diane and Glenn Gillis. And he's on here because he was our chauffeur when we were on vacation from the airport to the port. Thank you for tuning in. Now, I want to jump to Glenn for about 30 seconds. How is it that you became a pastor? I mean, a minister.
2: A minister?
1: Yes.
2: That's a good question. So at the church I was attending at the time, I started off in the choir and I ended up on the praise team. And so I was doing that actively for some years. And then there came a time where they were going to finally do like a ordination after like 15 years of ordaining ministers. And we got that call from our, you know, our pastor's, associate or assistant to say that he wanted to meet with us. And I told my wife, I said, babe, we didn't do anything wrong. So this got to be him trying to ordain us. And she was like, don't say that. And then sure enough, when we went to meet with him, he said, God had told him that, you know, we were going to be the next set of ministers. And we accepted. And that's how that happened.
3: So Glenn, let me ask you this. What was the hardest part of rebuilding your life after the arrest and release from jail? What was the most difficult thing?
2: The process, because it's like, it's now I can appreciate the rearview mirror now. Because, you know, as it says, objects are closer than they appear in your mirror. So like when it first happened, it seemed like that life was still right there. And yet I was suffering in this new life that I chose to be in, where I was making $3.46 every 2 weeks. And that was enough just to pay my truck note, not even my insurance. And God, like my wife had said, had stripped me of everything. Where all the cars that I had purchased and I had did like projects on them, spent all this money. He made me give them away for little of nothing. Everything, jewelry, nothing. I just had to clear myself of everything. But as I went further and further now, currently the owner and operator of Glenn's Great Transportation, and that acronym the Holy Spirit gave to me, which stands for God Revealed Enabling Amazing Transport. I realized the one thing I can give to the listeners now is that the counterfeit will always come first. Because remember, I always had the entrepreneurial mindset. So I thought selling drugs was it because I was seeing money. But it wasn't until now that I look back and I'm like, wow, this is the destiny that the enemy never wanted me to make it to.
1: Okay, we have 15 seconds. We're going to wrap it up. And yes, thank you, Lady M, for saying, aren't I 5'4", 11", too? I'm not. Just a few bits taller. But you know what? I really enjoyed this. And you guys are going to have to call back and inspire us some more. And good luck on your journey. Anything, Jeffrey, really quickly?
2: Thank you so much.
3: No, you know what? I agree. This is a conversation that we've started that we need to carry on.
1: Okay. Thank you for listening. Stay in touch. We are. Okay. You've been listening to The Legal Word with Attorney Kiki Gaither and the Honorable Judge Jeffrey Gaither. Thank you. And may the Lord watch between me and thee while we're absent one from another.
3: All right. Bye-bye now.
4: 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If you need help with criminal, custody, child support, divorce, juvenile, and small claims, we help with that and more. Call 317-777-1826 today.
5: The preceding program was